right, Morgan Whalen, one thing at a time. Right now we're going to be talking about what's coming up. Showbiz is coming up. Right now we got Panic at the Disco coming your way. High hopes.

We got Lady Gaga and Runway. And right now we're going to be talking about, yes, good stuff, showbiz. So what's about show business that's so important? Keith Urban. Keith Urban at the AMAs yesterday is got a new album coming out, and it is a Yacht Rock. Now, as you guys know, we play some Yacht Rock every Saturday and every Sunday right here on 101.3, My Biggest Little Radio. But Keith Urban's got an album coming out June 12th that you're not going to want to miss. Right now, we got a song, and I'll be definitely playing this song this Saturday on my show because it's from the 70s. Seals and Croft, Thelma Breeze, and it's going to be a breeze to play for you.

0: Yep, that's right. It comes out June 12th. I can't play the whole song, but it's like, nah, we don't need to play the whole song. It's amazing, though. And we just lost Croft this year. So it comes at just a great time, and it's yacht rock, or as us old people call it, easy listening. Easy listening. All right, we're going to break away to our sponsors. We'll come back with another look at your traffic on 101.3, My Biggest Little Radio. 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
0: All right, here's another look at your traffic. We have 580, it looks like, let's see, Reno. 580 Galena Bridge, southbound, south of, some debris in the road. And in Fernley, yes, we got something going on in Fernley. I-80 West, 64 mile marker number 64 westbound. There is a motor assist, so just be a little careful in that area, and maybe you can help. All right, don't forget the normal slowdowns, the roundabout and Newlands, and just be patient, and we can get through this. All right, we're going to get you back to more great music that you always expect from us.

0: Spray of Sky silent treatment, but hey, for being full of silent treatment, it sure sounds really, really good. All right, this is my last break before I go for the day, and I don't think I haven't forgotten about the not headline news, so I'm definitely going to get to that, guys. So here is your not headline news for Tuesday.
1: This is not headline news. 61% of Americans cut back on groceries due to inflation. The remaining 39% are used to insane prices thanks to Whole Foods. Bob Dylan turned 85 this weekend. Nobody brought him a gift because they couldn't understand what he asked for. Johnny Manziel won his MMA debut. In Johnny's case, MMA stands for Mixed Martial Alcoholics. And a fight broke out among adults at a kindergarten graduation in Ohio. It's the first time toddlers had to put parents in a timeout. This is not headline news.
0: That's pretty sad. When you really want to think about that, that's pretty sad. You know, you can't even be friendly with your kids around. Man, my gosh. What have we come to, guys? What have we come to? What we have come to is a part of the show where I say, hey, it's 55 degrees outside and it is May 26th and it's 55 degrees outside. What are we into? I'll tell you what we're into. We're in Nevada. We're battle born, baby, which means we can go from 0 to 100 in less than one day. Alrighty, well, we're going to break away to our sponsors. We got our last traffic report coming up and hopefully it's a good one, so just keep it locked and we'll be back after this on the best show on radio.
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0: All right, here is a last look at traffic. If you're headed to Reno, 580 and Virginia Street, northbound, there's two different things going on, both vehicle accidents, property damage. And if you're in Reno, 395 and 80, just spaghetti. Yep, just be careful, guys. We want you to get home in one piece. And don't forget to slow down at the round. Wow, talk about my mind fart. Roundabout, you slow down at the roundabout and Newlands. Just be careful around there. We want you to get home safe so you can listen to more radio on 101.3.

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0: Hey, it's Eric from XYZ with Eric Zachary, your night show here on 101.3, My Biggest Little Radio. And here's a little taste of what you can expect with us every single night. I hate people who have fear of airports. Grow up. Grow up. Grow up. I hate people who have a lack of their... I can keep going.
1: Do you have something, Audrey?
0: I'm not done. I hate people who interrupt me.
1: Whether you're getting into shenanigans with me, Jordan...
0: I had a cousin who maced himself.
2: I did that. I maced myself at summer camp.
3: What?
2: I
3: was on purpose?
2: I didn't know.
3: Or the latest in entertainment news with me, Audrey.
1: If you could describe to us Christmas Carol right
3: I'll
1: now.
3: I'll tell you about it.
0: Give me a 10-second pitch.
3: Okay, yeah. Scrooge, yeah. Grumpy man. Yes. Then there's Tiny Tim, little sad boy.
1: Yes, and okay.
0: Then first of all, Tiny Tim's not a main character at all.
3: Yes, he is.
0: He's in like the first scene in the end.
3: No, yes he is. Because he's like, oh, Christmas.
1: We're where conversation, culture, and music collide.
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1: I probably shouldn't have done this.
2: Okay.
1: But I tried to be a good Samaritan. I saw someone on the street and I had a car and I did something that pretty much every safety stranger danger person tells you not
2: you
1: to do.
2: You let a person get in your car and you gave them a ride?
1: I'll explain how I became an Uber driver.
2: Disgusting.
3: Wait, what?
1: Later on the show. Don't say disgusting. I was trying to be a good guy.
2: Ew.
3: Disgusting is crazy.
1: And you is crazy. I was just trying to be a nice person.
3: No. But I am intrigued.
1: Okay. Also on this show, we got the test. Five pop culture questions.
2: Three pop culture questions.
1: Are you new here? Apparently, Jordan and Audrey playing for you at home. Can you figure out what's trending in the news? We talked about all this on the show. And a Roomba pet, which Audrey wants?
3: Yes. Unfortunately, I have fallen victim to AI cuteness again. Oh, okay.
1: See, you are so anti-AI, anti-robot, and I feel like you're going to be the top victim because...
3: Well, that's why I put the disclaimer out a couple weeks ago where I was like, I can't handle this.
1: Once they put googly eyes on any robot,
2: right.
1: Audrey's like, it's a person. It has feelings.
3: It's so cute. Okay.
1: XYZ with Eric Zachary. Hi, Audrey.
3: Hi.
1: Hi, Jordan.
2: Hello.
1: Your show is on.

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And in fact, tonight, she did confirm. The cold never lasts, my darling.

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0: 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Modern family siblings are living together in real life.
1: That's right.
2: Yeah, so Ariel Winter, who played the middle child on Modern Family, is now living with Nolan Gold, who played Luke on the show, her younger brother.
0: Yeah, okay.
2: Because she was living in Nashville with her ex-boyfriend, and then she decided to move home to LA, and now they're living together as a Modern Family duo.
0: Yeah.
2: It's just, she said that their dynamic is really funny and very similar to the show. She said every day kind of feels like a Modern Family reboot.
0: I mean, they grew up on this show.
1: Yeah.
0: So
1: yeah.
0: That's either a recipe for like, I'm never talking to this person ever again.
1: Yeah.
0: Or they become like your life best friend.
2: Well, right. Because I think it was that the show is like 11 seasons. Well,
0: yeah. And they all started when they were like teens or early teens.
2: Yeah.
1: Very young.
2: Yeah. Nathan or Nolan Gold was 10.
0: Wow.
2: And I think Ariel Winter was around.
0: She's essentially his older sister.
1: Yeah.
0: Like,
1: yeah.
0: Probably more so than any real sibling he has.
2: Yeah.
1: It'd probably be really cool to like, oh, this is somebody I worked with for over a decade and now we're like roommates and we kind of just get to run it back on like our own terms.
0: Right. I do think that this is good for the fans out there because people love to assume that because people are friends on TV or on radio or in movies,
1: right,
0: like they're friends in real life. And like Jordan and I are like the outsiders to that.
1: Yeah.
0: I'm just saying, like, I know a lot of radio shows where people are like, they must be best friends off the air.
1: Right.
0: Like, they don't talk
1: not, yeah,
0: the minute the microphones are off. Like, Drake and Josh, perfect example.
1: Right,
0: you know?
1: Right.
0: So this is cool that, like, okay, sometimes the people that are friends or family on screen are also that off. Your XYZ E&T Entertainment Report, all brought to you by Eggland's Best.
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1: XYZ with Eric Zachary. This is sad. Aqua is no longer.
0: Yes.
1: If you're like, who's Aqua? Boy, do I have a reminder for you. This was one of the first albums I ever got gifted.
2: Oh, you had this whole album?
1: Yeah, my parents owned a DJ company, and this was like, this came out in mid-90s, I think. So like before, like you were burning CDs.
2: I was going to say, was it like a promotional thing because you guys were DJs?
1: No, it was the actual album.
2: Oh, you actually,
1: because okay. I know a lot of like the B-side tracks from Aqua.
2: I was going to say, outside like
1: roses it's, are red and violets are blue.
3: Right.
1: There's so many other Aqua, I don't want to say hits, but like they're
2: gun
1: hits
2: to my
1: to
2: head,
1: me.
2: I mean, would not know another Aqua
1: I can
2: song.
1: Name no. at least four Aqua
2: really?
1: Songs.
2: Really? Okay.
1: That's crazy. But yeah, they broke up.
2: Yeah, they just put out a statement saying after 30 years, because they started in 1995, they are no more. I feel bad for whoever just found out about them through the Barbie movie only a couple years ago. But yeah, go, you know, run through that discography because I don't know anything.
1: Right, come on, Barbie, let's go party. The guy that does that voice also has like one of those taglines in every single song.
2: Really? He's just that guy.
1: Just some random line. You're like, that's kind of creepy, but also deep voice.
3: I love it.

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0: Pop quiz.
2: An exam.
1: I don't like the word exam.
2: Yeah, Jordan, that doesn't sound fun.
0: And Audrey, playing for you at home. These are three pop culture questions. These are all stories that we've talked about recently on the show, but they're also, I would consider, fairly well known or trending.
2: Right.
0: And I've tried to dial back the hardness on the questions a little bit.
1: Okay.
0: Because you guys don't get them a lot, so we're trying to make it a little easier. So it's called The Test. It's brought to you by Optima Tax Relief, and it's coming up next.

0: 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It's called The Test on XYZ with Eric Zachary. 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Audrey, the music.
1: Thank you.
0: It's very intense music.
2: Mom, meatloaf!
0: Three pop culture questions. They all have to do with stories we've talked about recently on the news.
3: Yeah.
0: Or things that you might have just seen scrolling on Instagram. They're all pretty well known. Jordan and Audrey are playing for you at home. They will use their name to buzz in. Do not buzz in before I finish the question. Otherwise, you forfeit your opportunity to answer first.
3: Okay.
0: Here we go. Question number one. A Spanish court has just ruled in favor of Shakira.
3: Uh-huh.
0: Finding her not guilty of tax fraud after years of facing potential jail time and massive fines. To be considered a tax resident in Spain, you have to be there for more than 183 days. They were only able to prove that she spent 163 days
3: yes.
0: in the country. Where is Shakira from?
2: Ooh.
0: Audrey.
3: Colombia?
0: Colombia is correct.
2: There you go. Good job, Audrey.
0: I'm going to butcher this. Barranquilla?
2: I'd have to read it.
0: Colombia? You can't read the questions.
2: I know. I'm just saying. I can't help you here.
0: We'll come back to that one, but Colombia is correct. Question number two. Waymo cars driving in Atlanta have been driving residents crazy with the driverless vehicles. Whenever they're not on a ride or on hire, they've been spotted parking in the middle of streets, circling cul-de-sacs endlessly, and lining up next to each other, holding the line. One neighborhood reported 50 of them passing through between 6 and 7 in the morning. Crazy. Uh-huh. What famous soda brand is headquartered in Atlanta?
2: Jordan. Coca-Cola.
0: Coca-Cola is correct. It was invented in Atlanta by pharmacist John Pemberton, 1886. It's very well known that the Coke factory and the recipes in Atlanta. Audrey, don't do that.
3: Well, from the South. I don't know. Yeah. Whatever. Yeah. Sure.
0: It's a very well-known factory.
3: Okay.
0: It's the only thing I know about Atlanta.
2: Okay. I'm mad at question one. Audrey's mad at question two. Here we go. Question three,
0: tiebreaker. Harry Styles just kicked off his Together Global Residency Tour, and fans in the first row are realizing that front row only really means front row for some of the time. Mm-hmm. The stage is built with a series of catwalks and bridges that Harry runs across all night. Maybe that's why he's been doing so many marathons. Covering most of the floor, the setup is massive, but it doesn't touch the biggest touring production ever built. What act holds the record for the largest touring production in the world?
2: Oh, Jordan. God.
0: Jordan.
2: Taylor Swift.
0: Taylor Swift is a notable mention, but is not the answer.
2: Oh, okay.
3: Oh, Audrey.
0: Audrey.
3: Coldplay?
0: Coldplay is a notable mention, but not the answer. One.
3: Coldplay goes crazy.
0: One. I literally have it right here. Their Music of Spheres World Tour was number 4 on the list.
2: Okay.
0: There is one musical act that is, it's larger than any other touring to date, and it was over a decade ago. Three.
2: Over a decade
3: two, ago.
0: One. What band was forced upon us with their music on iPhones?
2: Oh, U2.
0: U2. The 360 tour. It was built around the Claw, which was a four-legged steel structure that stood nearly 165 feet tall. They had to build 3 versions so that they could have it in different cities at different times. It took 120 trucks to move it.
2: Wow.
0: To this date, it is the largest tourist production. Anyone want to guess the final honorable mention? It's one of my favorite bands of all time.
2: It's one of your favorite bands of all time? NSYNC.
0: NSYNC, the Pop Odyssey tour. 5 stories high, a flying rig, 5 mini stages, 2 satellite stages, and more.
3: That's awesome.
0: Yeah. I'm just going to go ahead and call that one a draw.
3: Okay.
0: Is that fair?
3: I'll take a tie.
0: It's a tie.
3: I'll take a tie. Yeah.
0: The test is brought to you. Oh, Jordan, how do you say the city in Colombia?
2: You say this city in Colombia.
0: Barranquilla?
2: Okay. No, Barranquilla.
0: Same thing. In Colombia. 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

0: 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Fallon, Reno, Friendly Sparks, Nevada, and surrounding.
1: Nobody's got hits like this.
2: My name is Alex Warren.

0: So I was talking about this at the beginning of the show. I thought I was doing a good thing.
1: I can't see how you would think this.
0: Audrey, thank you for your benefit of the doubt. Yeah. I was driving back from my girlfriend's house last night, and I had my car, and one of those Lime Bird rental scooters was going down the street, and this guy's kind of wobbling. And Jordan and I have been talking about this a lot. You see him in cities a lot where people are like trying to throw two or three people on these scooters, and it's ridiculous. Yeah. This guy's not doing that. He's by himself, but he's trying. He has like a huge backpack on his back and a duffel bag on like the deck. He's trying to get it all back to his place.
1: Wow.
0: And I see him almost wipe out twice.
1: Okay.
0: And we just keep like red light, next light, stopping, seeing him. My windows are open. Nice
1: I'm glad
0: day.
1: You said that because I was like, are you stalking this man?
0: No. Like we're just like doing that thing where we're riding like basically parallel. Sure.
2: Yeah, you guys are going to the same place.
0: So finally at the next light, I was like, I got time. I was like, hey man, do you want a lift?
1: Wow.
0: I've been where he's been before. Yeah. Like I did my quick stranger danger seismic or assessment. I'm like, I mean, the chances of him murdering me are like at lower than 20%.
2: Yeah.
0: So I'll tell you what happened next.

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1: Jordan's wedding is fast approaching. We're just about 2 weeks out, yep. And I am the best man at the wedding. I received my best man gift today. Thank
2: yes,
1: you.
2: Of course.
1: He got me an engraved flask, which is very nice. I am concerned where I can use a flask without people considering me a drunk.
3: I mean, just
2: don't bust it out at noon, but in public.
1: Do you know what I'm saying? Like, I feel like in the 50s, if you like had a flask inside your tuxedo coat, it was like, oh, that's like James Bond.
2: Right.
1: Now,
2: right.
1: If I pull a flask out of anywhere, other than maybe a wedding, people are like, that's right. An alcoholic.
2: Right.
3: Well, I feel like you're probably going to a lot of weddings, and I think that that's a fine time to have a flask.
2: Yeah, right. I think it's going to be a classy look for you.
1: I still feel like I'm going to be judged if it's not like my friends at a wedding. Like,
3: what
1: if
3: about
1: I'm going
3: like
1: to like my girlfriend's like friend's wedding.
3: Like Top Golf.
1: Top Golf. They serve alcohol there. They also would not like it because you can't bring your own alcohol.
2: Was that like the most guy thing you could think of on the spot?
1: Top Golf?
3: Yeah.
1: So anyway, but I'm very thankful for it. It's very nice. If anything, it's a nice, like, I'll put it at my bar, flask from Jordan. It also came with a hunting knife.
2: Right.
1: Which I don't know if you know anything about me or could just hear the timbre in my voice, but I cautiously cut kiwis, so I don't know what else I would use a real knife for.
2: And again, this wasn't me being like, oh,
1: Eric,
2: the knife screams Eric.
1: Yeah.
2: I was like, I want the flask. I like the flask.
3: Yeah.
2: Please just give me that. They were like, no, we have these other things we want you to have.
1: So it also came with the knife, which is still nice and embroidered or engraved.
2: Yeah.
1: And then I got a man card. I don't know if you can hear it. It's hard.
3: It's metal.
1: Yeah. It's a metal man card. And it said the man card, groomsman edition. A groom's guide for his groomsmen, but I think I'm the only one getting this, right?
2: Right, yes.
1: Okay. Number one, handle whatever, whenever.
2: Which, okay, sure.
1: That's already kind of our friendship.
2: Right, right.
1: Two, don't screw up the bachelor party. Done.
2: Yeah, I think you that did was that. Fine. Yep.
1: Three, always say, I got it, bro. This is in all caps.
2: I'm gonna stop you right there.
1: Whoever wrote this isn't married.
2: You don't have to do
1: I got
2: that.
1: It, bro.
2: Okay, all my right. bad.
1: Number four, make sure to remind me why I love my bridezilla.
2: Oh.
1: Oh, this is from you. So I have to remind you when Sam gets crazy.
2: Right,
1: okay.
2: Right, right.
1: You love her. Actually,
3: that's
1: I like that one. I like that one.
2: That's
1: I like
2: so
1: that one.
2: Messed up.
1: So when they mess up the flowers, don't worry. It's fine. You're gonna live.
3: Oh my God.
1: This is actually very misogynist. I did not write these again. This is the man card. You can imagine what copywriter put this together. Number five, don't forget to show up for the tux fitting. That's too late. We don't have a tux fitting. She's my own tux. Appreciate that.
2: No, my tux fitting, which you were at.
1: Oh.
2: Yeah.
1: Okay.
2: Yeah.
1: You gave me this way too late, dude. This has already happened.
2: Yeah. So far, you're checking off all the boxes.
1: Number six, best man, make sure you make me look good in the toast. I can tell you right now, that's not going to happen.
2: Okay.
1: Only because I love you like a brother.
2: Yeah.
1: And I feel like this is written for people that aren't used to public speaking.
2: Right. Yes.
1: Or it's like if they are, they're like a sales pit guy.
3: Right. I think this is written for dweebs and losers.
1: Okay.
2: Yeah, I
1: wasn't going to go that far, but I agree with you. As a best man giver, a speech giver, I've already been in the writer's room for like weeks.
2: I was going to say, this is not your first best man speech.
1: No, I've only given one other one, though.
2: Right, but
1: yeah,
2: I mean,
1: I'm a highly sought after best man. I turn them down a lot.
3: Right.
1: They have to go through my agent.
3: Right.
1: Yeah.
2: After the first one, it gets easier.
1: My last one went viral on YouTube.
2: There you go.
1: And number seven, hand me a beer after the ceremony and say it will be okay. God, this is like people who hate
2: sucks.
1: Women.
2: Awful.
1: This is giving I don't like women.
2: Yeah.
1: I don't like this.
2: Why did I get married? That's
1: kind of
2: crazy.
1: The other side's blank. I kind of want to rewrite it.
2: Okay. Yeah. Let's do that.
1: Yeah.
2: Yeah.
1: All right. Remind me why I'm being a...
2: Okay. All right, Eric. All right.
1: I didn't say anything. All right. Jordan's wedding's coming up. You'll hear about it more on the show. In the meantime, whoever wrote this man card, groomsman edition,
2: we got to talk to you,
1: man. Let's get a little more 2026 with it.
2: Yeah.
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0: apparently you can no longer Google the word disregard.
1: Yes.
0: I don't believe that.
1: So yeah, that's why I put a kind of at the end of it. Now, last week, Google introduced at their I.O. conference that AI is bleeding into how you use Google on a general basis more so than ever before.
0: It does like the AI summaries.
1: It does the AI summaries at the top. Now, because like now you can have that turned off. It's not forced on you. But when it does the AI summaries, because it's AI powered, the simple search engine, if you type in disregard, it would just say, okay, I have no use for, like, it's like you're telling the AI to stop running something.
0: Yeah. I Googled disregard. It doesn't pull up AI mode, which it always does.
1: Right.
0: I just switched to AI mode and it's very confused. It just goes understood.
1: Right. Exactly. So now
0: I'm confusing robots.
1: What's the funny thing is, for the first time ever, Bing is better, because if you Google disregard on Bing, it'll give you the Webster's Dictionary definition.
2: Bing is still around?
1: Yeah. Bing is still active.
2: Oh, man.

0: 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Ah, spring variety is here. Get today's best right here.
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0: A single strand of spaghetti is called a spaghetto.
1: Yep, that's
0: spaghetto.
1: Yep, that's a singular spaghetti. You like that one?
0: I want some spaghettos.
1: Well, no, that's spaghetti. I want
0: multiple singular servings of spaghettos. I want to go to a restaurant and be like, yo, get me the spaghetto.
1: I would like a spaghetto, please. Yeah. Okay, yeah. Cool.
0: In the spaghetto. XYZ with Eric Zachary. That's the fun bonus facts. Oh, that really caught me off guard. More about nothing is coming up next. We're learning about the Fresh Prince of Bel-Air. But in the meantime, don't forget that fun little fact. A single strand of spaghetti is called a spaghetto.

0: 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XYZ with their exact more about nothing. 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The Fresh Prince of Bel-Air really only happened because of Quincy Jones, I believe this.
1: Yeah.
0: A little more about nothing, a deep dive history behind, all thanks to Optima Tax Relief. Jordan?
1: I am hearing about, you know, the Michael movie, how Quincy Jones was such a, you know, influential producer.
2: Okay, Quincy.
1: Exactly, right? But I wanted to talk about some of the other really cool things he did you probably might not have known about. One being the Fresh Prince of Bel-Air. So, little funner fact, Fresh Prince of Bel-Air is based off of a true story. I don't know if too many people know that.
2: What?
1: Yeah, LA-based music manager Benny Medina, his whole life is like the premise of Fresh Prince. He grew up in East LA, very poor, moved in with a very rich family in Beverly Hills. He was like, that would make a good plot for a show. He was close to Quincy Jones at the time, and Quincy had this deal with Warner Brothers, so they put it together. They get it over at NBC, and Quincy and Medina are like, we gotta find somebody who would fit the role as this main character. They're at a taping of the Arsenio Hall show, if you know you know, and Will Smith was backstage. They fell in love with this guy's vibe. They were like, yo, we want him to be the main character of Fresh Prince of Bel-Air.
0: Okay, so loosely based off of a real story, but not Will Smith's story.
1: But not Will Smith's story at all.
0: Which is confusing because his name's Will in the show, and they frame it as if he's... I mean, he is from West Philadelphia.
1: Yeah, yeah. So they totally changed that part. But Will had never acted. He had only rapped. He was, you know, you knew him as the Fresh Prince, right? Mm-hmm. So funny thing, in the first couple episodes of Fresh Prince, you can actually see Will mouthing everybody else's lines so that he knows when to talk.
0: Like that's a common thing when like kids learn to act.
1: Yeah,
0: I did that when I was a kid.
1: Yeah.
0: No training.
1: Yeah. So because of that, like you see him kind of like, you know, mouthing it. And then because Quincy was a part of this, we all love the theme song of the Fresh Prince because it was written by Will, DJ Jazzy Jeff, and produced by Quincy Jones.
0: Mm.
1: So like it was always going to be an instant classic.
0: How much of it do you know, Audrey? Because this was like a thing for us.
2: Actually, kind of a lot.
0: I'd give it a go.
2: In West Philadelphia, born and raised on the playground is where I spent most of my days. Chilling out, maxing, relaxing, all cool. I was shooting some b-ball outside of the school and a couple of guys.
1: Let's go. Let's start making trouble.
0: Nice.
2: Right. Anyway.
1: So yeah, because of Quincy Jones.
0: I whistled for a cab and when it came near.
1: I was like, I'm waiting for him to jump in. All because of Quincy Jones.
0: So Quincy Jones, famed music producer. The reason Fresh Prince of Bel-Air is a thing, and it's not based off Will Smith, but it is based off of a real person.
1: Yes.
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1: If you can guzzle some glizzies, it's your time of year. Let me get through the break. Joey Chestnut, the famed hot dog eating champion, is competing in the Nathan's Hot Dog Contest. This is after some controversy a few years ago when he went to a competing competition, or he wasn't allowed.
2: He did Netflix, and that kind of broke
1: the Nathan's
2: contract.
1: He got sponsored, so they wouldn't let him do it.
3: Exactly. Right.
1: But he's coming back, and he's competing this year, even despite a recent battery charge.
2: Yes.
3: Yeah.
1: What was the battery charge
2: so
1: for?
2: So, basically...
1: Did he hit someone with a dog?
2: No.
1: Please tell me he just whipped someone in the face with a hot dog?
2: No, he was at a bar and was a little too inebriated and apparently slapped a man. Ooh. To which he's claiming was a misunderstanding, but he did work with the authorities. Now, I think the funny thing is, because a lot of people are like, oh, he's got a battery charge. He, you know, quote unquote, beat somebody up. Yeah. He shouldn't be in this year's Nathan's Hot Dog Eating Contest.
1: I mean, that's about the most white trash thing you can do.
2: So Nathan's agrees, because they were like, it actually doesn't break any of our laws or lines.
1: He's not a representative of Nathan's.
2: Right. So he's still there.
1: That's tough, man. I mean, I'm not a huge proponent of bar fights in any capacity.
3: No, sure, but in general, I mean,
1: but if you're gonna be a participant, don't be the guy that slaps someone.
2: Don't slap.
1: That's how you got arrested.
3: Yeah.
1: Five fingers wide open. XYZ with Eric Zachary.

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0: XYZ with Eric Zachary. It's your tech tidbit, all brought to you by Eglin's Best. Apparently, if you try to Google the word disregard, the internet gets very confused. Google gets very confused because it uses AI, and that's like a command in AI. It's like disregard that.
1: Womp womp.
0: I just tried this. I didn't believe it, and it literally goes understood dot. And then like later on, it's like if you mean definition to intentionally ignore, pay no attention to.
2: Yep. So basically, Google unveiled that AI is bleeding into its platforms and programs even more so than ever. Mm-hmm. The 10 blue links, those days are done. So AI is going to give you the suggestions. You can opt out of it. It is not its primary response when you use the search engine. But like we were saying, if you Google something like disregard, it just considers that an AI-powered command, rather than giving you the Webster's dictionary definition.
0: This irks me because I'm not a huge advocate or proponent of AI the way some tech people are, which is like, this is, you know, it's a technological revolution. And there's aspects of it that are true. I fall kind of in the middle. I think it's a great utility if you're using it right, not for creative purposes.
1: Right.
0: But like the whole bigger conversation right now is like, how much water is it using?
2: Right.
0: And like the idea that a bunch of people, myself included, are now going to go Google disregard and in theory utilize resources just to see if it's true.
1: I didn't realize. I remember there was one day all of a sudden I started getting like the AI overview and I didn't even know that it was AI at first.
2: Oh yeah.
1: Like I just did it. And I was like, oh, that's really weird. Like, what is this? Didn't notice for a while until I was like, oh, this is Google's new AI thing.
2: That's exactly what they're rolling
1: out. When did it come out? It was like
0: They like slowly rolled it out. It wasn't for everything. It was more for like quick digest of like celebrities.
1: Right. Yeah.
0: I found it really weird the other day. I was looking up, I forgot what it was. It was like my girlfriend's parents like address or something. I was trying, she's like, you can't find them on the internet. I was like, let me try, but it like unrolled in like an AI way the same way as if they were celebrities, and they're not.
2: Oh, wow.
0: But like anything it could find about them, or like so and so like live at this address, I'm known for being like, it's getting kind of crazy how it's positioning people.
2: Yeah. Well, this is a great time to talk about how Bing.com, yes, it is still around,
1: Bing
2: is not doing this. So
0: you know somewhere Bill Gates is like, yes, my baby. It's XYZ with Eric Zachary, your tech tidbit, all brought to you by Eggland's Best.
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1: Free the armpits.
2: Specifically the hairy ones.
3: Margot Robbie's hairy armpits.
2: For the movie Wuthering Heights.
1: Yes.
2: I don't think she frequents public places with hairy armpits.
3: I mean, she did when she was filming this, apparently.
2: Okay, yeah. But Audrey threw this into the XYZ ENT. Apparently, the director of Wuthering Heights regrets cutting the scene that revealed Margot Robbie's pits, which was period specific and appropriate because no women were shaving their armpits back then.
3: Yeah. Right?
2: No one was shaving anything back then.
3: Yeah, because she said she thinks it's weird when women are hairless like eels, quote unquote. Yeah.
2: I think it's weird when people are in like Game of Thrones and no one has pimples. I'm like, tell me y'all's greasy faces didn't have any marks on it.
3: Right. No, I agree.
2: That's crazy to me. I agree. That's setting a horrible standard for kids that have acne.
1: I mean, hygiene is like a fairly new concept when we're talking about like the Middle Ages. So
2: we got 40. That's done. I think we're going to get smell of vision next.
1: Oh, you want to take it back to scratch and sniff?
2: Yeah, just go back and watch Game of Thrones with smell. Tough start.
1: I don't think you're making it eight seasons.
2: Wuthering Heights is still sexy and elusive if you have to smell it.
1: Good one.
2: Uh-huh.

0: I'm a huge proponent for complimenting strangers in public. Okay. I think it's just an easy way to brighten someone's day. It's so easy to call out something you like about someone.
1: Sure. Yeah.
0: I do it frequently. I'd be like, hey, I like that hat. Hey, I like that shirt.
1: Yeah.
0: Whatever, whenever I see someone, when it's appropriate.
2: Okay.
0: I was proven that there is a time and place.
2: Yeah.
1: Okay.
0: Last week, I was traveling to DC for my girlfriend's birthday.
2: Right.
0: Mm-hmm. And long story short, Audrey, you weren't on the show Friday. We talked about how I missed my flight, so I had to fly into Baltimore instead.
1: I did. I heard it though. Yeah.
0: Long story, as short as possible, I flew into Baltimore, and because of that, I had to take an hour-long Uber ride to DC. Fine. Happy to do it. But it's a long time to spend with anyone.
1: Sure. Why didn't you take the train?
0: The train just schedule didn't line up.
1: Oh, okay.
0: Yeah, I wasn't going to make dinner in time, so I had to take the Uber. Don't do that to me.
1: I was just asking.
0: Be more sustainable.
1: I was just asking.
0: Yeah, but I'll tell you what he said to me and why it made me so uncomfortable.
2: Okay.
0: Next on XYZ.

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1: I had to take an hour-long Uber ride, which is a long time to take an Uber in general, but especially when you're not expecting to be in a car with an Uber driver for an hour.
0: Okay.
1: Long story short, I was flying into Washington, D.C. My girlfriend was there for work. It was her birthday. I wanted to be there for dinner. missed my flight, so I flew into Baltimore instead. Not a terrible connection, but like I had to take an Uber to make dinner in time.
2: Yeah.
1: And I wasn't anticipating. So I get in the Uber. I'm already kind of flustered from like missing and switching around flights and all the plans and stuff. I get in the car, and within like 10 seconds of getting in the car, the Uber driver, you could tell when they're looking at you through the rearview mirror. Like even if you're not making the eye contact, you know you can be like, oh, they're sizing me up.
0: Yeah.
1: Which I get as a driver. Like you're going to want to look at your passenger.
0: Sure.
1: He just out of nowhere goes, hey man, you got a nice smile.
0: No.
2: Aww.
1: Well, hang on.
0: No.
1: So benefit of the doubt, Jordan. Again, I was saying this earlier. I'm a huge proponent of random compliments to strangers. I think it's a very easy way to be less cynical in this world we live in.
2: Uh-huh.
1: Okay. Someone has a cool shirt on. Someone has a cool hat on or something nice. Like, it's okay to shout that out. But there should be a follow through. Like, you have to not be creepy after you say that.
2: Wait, were you smiling when he said this?
1: I think I was reading a text or something. Like, it wasn't...
2: Oh, and you were like...
1: It was a little misplaced, but it... It wasn't like the weirdest thing. It's how he followed it up. He goes, you got a nice smile. And I was like, thanks, man. And like, I have my headphones on.
2: Yeah.
0: Sure.
1: And he was like, I could tell he's still talking to me. So I take the headphone back off. Mm-hmm. And he goes, you go to the dentist a lot? Oh. And I was like, I mean, I guess the usual amount. He goes, yeah, braces. I'm like, no. And I'm like, why are we talking about like my ortho history?
2: Yeah.
0: Okay, so this is the problem that I have. I love what you were saying before about give somebody a random compliment, no reason, brightens up the world a little bit.
1: Yeah.
0: I like hey, you got a nice hat, nice shirt, nice smile. Get out of my mouth. Get out of my mouth. No.
1: It's not even that. I think it's more about like if you're going to give a compliment in that situation to a complete stranger, there should probably be an exit strategy. Like it's not like, don't say to someone that you're then going to spend 45 minutes with and you don't know how they're going to receive it. So anyway, he goes, did you go to dentist a lot? Did you have braces? I'm like, no, I actually never had braces. Kind of crazy. He goes, yeah. Pause. Silence. And I also think it's just a psychopath tendency to not play music in an Uber.
0: Right.
1: I get that like some of them are doing it out of respect, but like that long of a car ride, please play something.
0: Sure.
1: So silence for another 10, 15 minutes. I put my headphones back on. I'm like, all right, social cue over.
0: It's done.
1: Good. And then I see him talking to me again. So I take the headphones back off. He goes, I like your pants too.
0: Nice.
1: And I was like, all right. I was like, thanks, man. He goes, where'd you get them? And I was like,
0: that's where I start looking to see if I am on the fastest route to my destination.
1: Yeah, I already was doing that because I was running late for dinner. I faked a phone call. I was like, excuse me, sorry, my mom's calling me. I was like, hi, mom.
0: Yeah.
1: But then my phone rang while I was pretending to call.
0: No.
1: It was just a weird situation.
2: Yikes.
1: And like, Jordan knows, like, usually I'm down for a conversation in an Uber, but like, read the room, man.
0: You gotta figure out those social skills beforehand.
1: And if you're gonna compliment someone's smile, I'm not mad at it, just have an exit strategy.
0: I'm mad at it. Don't start at the smile. Don't do that.
1: XYZ.
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1: XYZ with Eric Zachary, back from Memorial Day weekend. Audrey, how was your weekend?
2: It was so busy, but it was really good. How was your weekend?
1: Were you going to include anything that you did or...

0: I worked a lot.
1: Okay, got it. mine was good. Jordan and I had a couple video shoots.
2: Yep.
1: We tried acai for the first time.
2: We did do that, yeah.
1: I was unaware it came frozen.
2: I didn't know that it was a berry ice cream,
1: yeah,
2: if you will.
1: It's like a sorbet almost.
2: Yeah, yeah.
0: Mm-hmm. Well, yeah.
1: Don't say well, yeah, because I just
2: thought it was berries. I thought it was berries and fruit.
0: You think it was like a smoothie bowl?
1: Kind of.
0: I mean, it kind of is, but it's just like a more frozen.
1: For context, Jordan and I were filming video content for a small business, an SIE place, and we both. It kind of gave me the cramps a little bit.
2: No,
0: well,
2: Eric,
0: it's supposed to be a digestive.
2: Hold on.
1: That makes sense.
2: Yeah, because the night before, Eric had 6 microwavable White Castle sliders.
1: Unrelated.
2: That was the first time his body had some nuts and berries.
0: Eric.
1: We're never talk about nuts and berries in my body again. XYZ with Eric Zachary is on.
3: Oh, well, here we go again. 525, really give me 30, make it 30, really.

0: Check this out.
1: This is Mixed Music.
2: My. Hey, this is Taylor Swift.
3: I'm Sam Smith. I died every
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0: 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It's your XYZ E&T Entertainment Report, all brought to you by Eggland's Best. Justice for hairy armpits.
1: Yes.
0: I feel like Audrey put this in.
1: I did. Yeah. Guess what? I put this in here because I think that we need justice for hairy armpits. And I'll tell you why. Mm-hmm. Because so Emerald Fennell, or Fennell, how do you say your last name? Emerald Fennell,
2: I'm just going to trust you on it.
1: Anyway, she directed Wuthering Heights with Margot Robbie.
0: Yeah.
1: And she's saying that she regrets cutting a scene where Margot Robbie's visibly incredibly hairy armpits were showing because it really bothers her when she watches period pieces and all the women are hairless because there weren't
0: Everybody was hairy.
1: Right. Everybody was hairy. They did have access to hair removal stuff, but it was high end, probably.
0: Just burn it off.
1: No, exactly. And
0: they didn't have Gillette in the 1500s.
1: So I'm saying justice for hairy armpits.
3: Okay. Uh-huh.
1: And I wanted to see if you guys agree.
0: I don't. Well, here's my stance: is I don't think anyone should have hair in their armpits. It's guys included. I'm just not a fan of it that way. So it's not like a women only thing for me. Yeah. I just don't like body hair.
1: Right.
0: That's my own personal preference. Everyone's entitled to their own.
1: Where I personally very much
0: you like to go full Sasquatch.
1: Like mode. Having hairy armpits.
0: It's your prerogative
1: because it catches my sweat.
3: Okay, I think you just want. I think you have a sweat agenda on the show where you want to see how many times you can talk about.
1: Anyway,
3: sweat.
1: Margot Robbie and I are linked. Basically,
3: so now did the box office do any different? Did like you know?
1: I mean, no. It was just a scene that got cut, and she was like, "I wish I would have kept."
3: Should have put that back in. I think we should start doing that so it's more like historically accurate. So we stop fantasizing and like over glamorizing the past like we do.
1: Right.
3: So yeah, throw the hairy armpits in there. Margot Robbie with pits. Let's get it.
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0: XYZ with Eric Zachary. Today on the show, Jordan gave me my best man present for his wedding.
1: Yes, I did.
0: One thing was intentional, a flask, which I appreciate.
2: Thank you.
0: Engraved. And then a hunting knife, which I'm still a little confused by. But
2: so am I.
0: You said they threw it in there. And then they also, even though you told them not to, gave me the man card.
2: They gave you a very like outdated
0: metal credit card almost that has like very misogynistic, like, you know, when the bride's being a bridezilla, remind the groom why he loves her.
1: Yeah. Nobody should. If you need a man card, you need a lot more than the man card.
2: You shouldn't be getting married. So.
0: I have questions of why they threw it in there when you didn't ask.
2: I was like, please don't put that in.
0: More About Nothing, Fresh Prince of Bel-Air is based on a real story. And no, it's not Will Smith's story. He was just the actor in it. Plus The Test and the Uber driver who gave me a weird compliment at the beginning of a 55-minute ride. And
2: it
0: got worse.
2: Very cringy.
0: Don't compliment my teeth.
2: Yeah,
0: when it's just us.
2: Exactly.
0: If you missed any of the show or you want to run anything back on demand, just search XYZ with Eric Zachary wherever you get your audio.
3: Wanna hear a part of my story? I tried to hide in the glory and sweep it under the table so you would never know. Sometimes I feel like an accident. People look when they're passing and never check on the past.

0: Jordan gave me my groomsman slash best man gift today.
1: Yes, I did.
0: In anticipation of his wedding.
1: Yep.
0: Very kind of you.
1: Thank you.
0: Very classic best man gifts.
1: It's
0: not that I'm not thankful. It's just like, I don't know that ice cream hunting knife. And Jordan's like, here's a knife with your initials on it.
2: You're going to love having a knife in your pocket.
1: I think he's going to fall into the knife. I essentially asked this company.
0: Into the knife?
1: No. Like in love.
0: You understand how.
1: Not literally fall into the knife.
2: I'm going to be cutting this.
0: I've had a fear since I was little of cutting my finger.
1: Okay. Well, grow over that.
0: Yeah.
1: I was like, hey, you guys can promise me a very nice etched out embroidered flask. That was my primary thing. And they're like, well, we've got this cool man card or a knife too. Do you want that? And I was like, not really. I'm focused on the flask.
0: So you gave me the gift.
1: Yeah.
0: One is the very nice flask,
1: yes,
0: which is great. Although, like, I just wish flasks were more accepted. I feel like we're past the point where, like, it's okay to have a flask on you. Like, if someone sees you pull out a flask now, they're like, that's an alcoholic.
1: I
0: don't know that there's many places you could just pull out a flask and people are like, classy.
1: At my wedding, you are flask approved.
0: Okay.
1: Yeah. Right. Wherever you go.
0: And then I got a hunting knife, but they included this, it's literally called the man card.
1: And I did not want this.
0: And it's like a metal little like business card that has like tips for being the best man. And we'll go over it next on XYZ.

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1: Jordan's wedding is fast approaching. We're just about 2 weeks out, yep. And I am the best man at the wedding. I received my best man gift today. Thank you.
2: Of course.
1: He got me an engraved flask, which is very nice. I am concerned where I can use a flask without people considering me a drunk.
3: I mean, just
2: don't bust it out at noon in public.
1: Do you know what I'm saying? Like, I feel like in the 50s, if you like had a flask inside your tuxedo coat, it was like, oh, that's like James Bond.
2: Right.
1: Now,
2: right.
1: If I pull a flask out of anywhere, other than maybe a wedding, people are like, that's right. An alcoholic.
2: Right.
3: Well, I feel like you're probably going to a lot of weddings, and I think that that's a fine time to have a flask.
2: Yeah, right. I think it's going to be a classy look for you.
1: I still feel like I'm going to be judged if it's not like my friends at a wedding. Like,
3: what
1: if
3: about
1: I'm going
3: like
1: to like my girlfriend's like friend's wedding.
3: Like Top Golf.
1: Top Call. They serve alcohol there. They also would not like it because you can't bring your own alcohol.
2: Was that like the most guy thing you could think of on the spot?
1: Top Golf?
3: Yeah.
2: Yeah.
1: So anyway, but I'm very thankful for it. It's very nice. If anything, it's a nice, like, I'll put it at my bar. Flask from Jordan. It also came with a hunting knife.
2: Right.
1: Which I don't know if you know anything about me or could just hear the timbre in my voice, but I cautiously cut kiwis, so I don't know what else I would use a real knife for.
2: And again, this wasn't me being like, oh,
1: Eric,
2: the knife screams Eric.
1: Yeah.
2: I was like, I want the flask. I like the flask.
3: Yeah.
2: Please just give me that. They were like, no, we have these other things we want you to have.
1: So it also came with the knife, which is still nice and embroidered or engraved.
2: Yeah.
1: And then I got a man card. I don't know if you can hear it. It's hard.
3: It's metal.
1: It's a metal man card. And it said the man card, groomsman edition. A groom's guide for his groomsmen, but I think I'm the only one getting this, right?
2: Right, yes.
1: Okay. Number one, handle whatever, whenever.
2: Which, okay, sure.
1: That's nearly kind of our friendship.
2: Right, right.
1: Two, don't screw up the bachelor party. Done.
2: Yeah, I think you that did was that. Fine.
1: Three, always say, I got it, bro. This is in all caps.
2: I'm gonna stop you right there.
1: Whoever wrote this isn't married.
2: You don't have to do
1: I got
2: that.
1: It, bro.
2: Okay, all my right. bad.
1: Number four, make sure to remind me why I love my bridezilla.
2: Oh,
1: this is from you. So I have to remind you when Sam gets crazy.
2: Right,
1: okay.
2: Right.
1: You love her. Actually, I like that one. I like that one.
2: That's so messed up.
1: So when they mess up the flowers, don't worry. It's fine. You're gonna live.
3: Oh my God.
1: This is actually very misogynist. I did not write these again. This is the man card. You can imagine what copywriter put this together. Number five, don't forget to show up for the tux fitting. That's too late. We don't have a tux fitting. She's my own tux. Appreciate that.
2: No, my tux fitting, which you were at.
1: Oh.
2: Yeah.
1: Okay.
2: Yeah.
1: You gave me this way too late, dude. This has already happened.
2: Yeah. So far, you're checking off all the boxes.
1: Number six, best man, make sure you make me look good in the toast. I can tell you right now, that's not going to happen.
2: Okay.
1: Only because I love you like a brother.
2: Yeah.
1: And I feel like this is written for people that aren't used to public speaking.
2: Right. Yes.
1: Or it's like if they are, they're like a sales pit guy.
3: Right. I think this is written for dweebs and losers.
1: Okay.
2: Yeah. I
1: wasn't going to go that far, but I agree with you. As a best man giver, a speech giver.
2: Yeah.
1: I've already been in the writer's room for like weeks.
2: I was going to say, this is not your first best man speech.
1: No, I've only given one other one though.
2: Right. But
1: yeah, I'm a highly sought after best man. I turn them down a lot.
3: Right.
1: I have to go through my agent.
3: Right.
1: Yeah.
2: After the first one, it gets easier.
1: My last one went viral on YouTube.
2: There you go.
1: And number seven, hand me a beer after the ceremony and say it will be okay. God, this is like people who hate
2: sucks.
1: Women.
2: Awful.
1: This is giving I don't like women.
2: Yeah.
1: I don't like this.
2: Why did I get married? That's crazy.
1: The other side's blank. I kind of want to rewrite it.
2: Okay. Yeah. Let's do that.
1: Yeah.
2: Yeah.
1: All right. Remind me why I'm being a...
2: Okay. All right, Eric. All right.
1: I didn't say anything. All right. Jordan's wedding's coming up. You'll hear about it more on the show. In the meantime, whoever wrote this man card, groomsman edition,
2: we got to talk to you,
1: man. Let's get a little more 2026 with it.
2: Yeah.
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1: Oh.
0: It's coming up on the way, XYZ's The Test, where we put Audrey and Jordan to the test.
1: Yes.
0: On pop culture trivia. I'm going to be honest, guys. We didn't talk about a ton of pop culture last week.
1: No. Okay.
0: But the rules for the test in my head is that it's something that we talked about on the show. I think that's how we keep it fair, right? Okay. Uh-huh. So there are stories that were in the news that we talked about.
1: Okay.
0: Just not all of them have to do with quote unquote pop culture.
1: Okay.
0: So we're talking about sandwiches.
1: Okay.
0: We're talking about music companies.
2: Okay.
0: And Quentin Brunson.
2: Quentin Brunson?
0: Quentin Brunson.
1: Yeah. Oh, okay.
0: Yeah. All right. Cool. All right. Those are the three subjects of the test. Jordan and Audrey are playing for you at home. And it's coming up next. Hang on.

0: This song is so new, it still has plastic wrap on it.
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0: 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It's called The Test on XYZ with Eric Zachary, brought to you by Optima Tax Relief. Cue the music. A little early there, Audrey. A little early there. It's fine. Okay. All right, three pop culture questions is how we describe it. We didn't talk about a ton of pop culture on the show last week.
1: All right.
0: But we did have a lot of fun stories that were trending in the news. So that's what these are about. Okay. Let's just jump right in. Audrey and Jordan playing for you at home. Use your name to buzz in. Question number one. 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Spotify just celebrated their 20th anniversary with a disco-fied or glorified app icon that like really messed with people. People were mad that this changed on their phone.
1: Sure.
0: If you don't use Spotify, you'd be confused, but like...
2: Oh, yeah.
0: It's like a disco ball. People were like, that's not the Spotify logo.
2: Oh, I see what you mean.
0: Causing other brands to satirically jump on the bandwagon. Where is Spotify headquartered?
2: Oh, I don't know.
1: Jordan. LA?
0: Nope. An international company.
1: Oh.
0: It's actually really well known that it's not based in the U.S.
2: Okay. And
1: obviously not, because your boy got
0: the guy,
1: it wrong.
0: I'll give you a hint, that started it, Daniel Ek.
2: Audrey.
0: Just go for it.
2: Toronto.
0: Toronto's not a country.
2: I thought you said city.
0: Regardless, Stockholm, Sweden. It was founded. It's a Swedish company. It's still headquartered there. It was founded there April 2006 by Daniel Ek. It's okay. 0-0. Question number two. Speaking of international, in Ireland, Subway's bread is considered cake due to its high sugar content.
2: Yeah.
1: Yep.
0: Fun fact, separate from the test, Jordan was a sandwich artist at Subway.
1: I was in high school. Yes.
0: Although the brand celebrated its $5 footlongs for years, they are sadly no longer priced at that value. Adhering to the Price is Right rules, closest without going over, what is the current nationwide average price of a Subway footlong sandwich?
1: Jordan.
0: $11.99. Audrey.
2: I'm going with $11.65.
0: $9.50 is the nationwide average, although in city centers... like Austin, Texas, upstate New York, it could be as high as
2: $15. $15?
0: In Manhattan, it's currently going for $18.64.
1: Wow.
2: For a Subway footlong, sandwich?
0: A Subway footlong sandwich,
2: I'm never moving to New York.
0: You both went over, so I'm just going to keep it at 0-0.
1: Yeah, we're both losing.
0: Final question. Oops. Question three. Quinta Brunson is set to develop and star in a live-action Betty Boop feature film.
2: Yeah.
0: The cartoon character is a staple of early Hollywood animation, appearing in over 90 theatrical cartoons between 1930 and 1939 alone. That's pretty crazy. What was the first animated feature-length film?
1: Jordan. Snow White
0: and the Seven Dwarfs is correct.
2: Hey.
0: Apparently, it's a little bit of controversy. There was a film called El Pastol, which came out in 1917.
1: We know that Spanish is beating you up.
0: But it was only 70 minutes, and it was a political satire. And then there was The Adventures of Prince Ahmed in 1926. But same thing, short, and it was in black and white. So widely recognized as the first fully animated color film was Snow White and the Seven Dwarfs, Disney, Walt Disney's first film.
1: Let's go,
0: XYZ,
1: Jordan.
0: With Eric Zachary. Jordan wins with 1 point on XYZ's The Test.
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0: Films are more likely to star a man named Chris or a talking animal than an older woman.
1: Is that crazy?
0: That is very crazy.
1: Isn't that bonkers? This is a study or a survey that came out from UK's Age Without Limits, which is just like this organization against ageism. It's men and women both.
2: Sure.
1: But yeah, it's so crazy.
2: So I guess there are a lot of Chris Pratt, Chris Hemsworth.
1: Well, yes.
0: It's just basically it's more likely to have a white dude, probably
1: four times more likely that's crazy. To have a talking animal as a lead character than a woman over 60.
0: I would I'm not that I'm disagreeing with this in any capacity. I'm not. I would like to know what they're considering film. Do they consider indies or are they talking Hollywood films?
2: Like blockbuster level?
1: Yeah, I suppose that's a good
0: because there's this, no grandpa superhero or grandma superhero right now. There should be, but
1: top
0: there's not.
1: Films from the past 3 years at the UK box office.
0: Okay,
2: gotcha.
1: Which I think is relevant.
2: I think that an old woman could do Paddington.
0: Yeah.
2: I don't think we necessarily
0: I feel like in terms of older British people, I see more older women than older men.
2: Right. I'd be down.
0: I agree that the ageism in Hollywood is real, and yes, I'd like to see more wrinkles on screen.

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0: apparently you can no longer Google the word disregard.
1: Yes.
0: I don't believe that.
1: So yeah, that's why I put a kind of at the end of it. Now, last week, Google introduced at their I/O conference that AI is bleeding into how you use Google on a general basis more so than ever before.
0: It does like the AI summaries.
1: It does the AI summaries at the top. Now, because like now you can have that turned off. It's not forced on you. But when it does the AI summaries, because it's AI powered, the simple search engine, if you type in disregard, it would just say, okay, I have no use for, like, it's like you're telling the AI to stop running something.
0: Yeah. I Googled disregard. It doesn't pull up AI mode, which it always does.
1: Right.
0: I just switched to AI mode and it's very confused. It just goes understood.
1: Right. Exactly. So now
0: it's, I'm confusing robots.
1: What's the funny thing is, for the first time ever, Bing is better, because if you Google disregard on Bing, it'll give you the Webster's dictionary definition.
2: Bing is still around?
1: Yeah. Bing is still active.
2: Oh, man.

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0: XYZ with Eric Zachary. That's it for us today
1: on the show. I only get one day with you guys in the studio this week.
2: I know.
1: It's crazy. I'm going to produce a show in Central Florida.
3: Yeah.
1: I don't know why I keep going back to Orlando. It's not by preference.
3: You're always in our hearts, though.
1: Yeah, thank you, Jordan. Yeah. I will still be on the show. I'll just be connecting with you guys remotely. But it's a shorter week, so I just want to drink you guys in for a second.
2: Get it.
3: Oh, okay.
1: Yep.
3: That's a choice way to put that.
1: But, all right. My thirst has been quenched.
3: Okay. That was enough for you.
2: Yeah.
3: Okay. Got it.
2: All right. Ready for that to be over.
1: That's it for us today on almost halfway through your work week. That's the nice part about the 4-day work week.
2: Yeah.
1: We will see you tomorrow. If you missed any of the show or you want to run anything back on demand, just search XYZ for their Zachary, wherever you get your podcasts. Everybody say goodbye.
3: We'll see you soon.
2: Goodbye.
1: What are you, a small British child?
2: I don't know. I'm working on my voices.
1: Tiny Tim over here.
3: I'm working on my voices.
1: XYZ. See ya.
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She'll be alright. 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
1: 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And here's a little taste of what you can expect with us every single night. I hate people who have fear of airports. Grow up. Grow up. Okay. Grow up. I hate people who have a lack of their...
2: I can keep going.
3: Do you have something, Audrey?
2: I'm not done. I hate people who interrupt me.
3: Whether you're getting into shenanigans with me, Jordan...
2: I had a cousin who maced himself.
3: I did that. I maced myself at summer camp.
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4: Okay, yeah. Scrooge, yeah. Grumpy man. 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Then there's Tiny Tim, little sad boy.
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0: on a short week, so here we are. It's Wednesday already. It is Hey Morton. I'm your host, Rick Morton. There's Adina.
1: Hey Morton.
0: There's D-Rock.
2: Hey Morton.
0: Coming up next, Adina, you're going to get so hot when you find out why this woman was asked to tip.
1: Oh.
0: It is the... Even I think absolutely not. Oh. No tipping in this situation.
2: Oh, man. Oh
0: my God. I'll explain why next.
1: And I am

0: They could be swimming.
1: Oh boy.
2: Sure.
0: Dang it.
2: Well, I mean,
0: could be driving. No.
2: Right, not driving. Could
0: flying.
2: Be flying.
0: Could
2: yeah.
0: Be flying.
2: Well, all right. Oh, I don't know boy. If that would set a record. So
0: I'll share Kelsey's story next.
1: Now we're all familiar with the band from Philadelphia, the boy band, Boys to Men.
2: Yes.
1: Well, a super fan basically comes clean and explains an encounter that she had. And when you hear what happens, you will be shocked. We'll play it next.

0: let's get the show underway. Thank you for coming into Hey Morton here. And thanks for waking up with us. We appreciate it. I'm your host, Rick Morton. There's Adina.
1: Hey Morton.
0: There's D-Rock.
2: Hey Morton.
0: Adina, you're going to get mad when you find out why this woman is going viral. She posted about having to tip at an establishment that even I agree, no, not here. That's too much. Listen to this.
3: I go into the Froyo shop. You grab your own cup. You fill your own Froyo. I used Apple Pay, so nobody even had to grab my card. Then the screen goes, how much would you like to tip? Who would I tip? If anything, the option needs to be, how much would you like to be tipped? No one even had to grab my debit card out of my hand to process the payment. This was self-service from start to finish, which is okay because that's the business model. Why would I tip the hourly waged employee who said, have a good day, as I walked out?
0: Right.
1: I would be heated. I would ask to speak to the manager. No joke. I'd say, who owns this establishment and why is this here? That's crazy work. Why'd you play that for me? I'm so mad.
2: Because essentially, you're just a Froyo conductor. You're just there.
1: Oh my God.
0: You expedite the... Well, I would think here's a couple of things I've noticed in Froyo. I can't eat frozen yogurt, so I won't go in. two times I've been into one, it's a mess on those ingredients.
2: Oh, yeah.
0: It's a mess table. So having someone keep that clean and separated, like, get all the cookie stuff out of the gummy bears, please.
2: It's a sketchy buffet.
0: There's that.
2: Yeah.
0: It's like a sugar salad bar.
2: Yeah, exactly.
0: The other thing is keeping those machines clean is nice. Having them clean, because they once they start getting yogurt spilled all over, and the handle's all sticky.
2: Yeah,
0: like, I'm not trying to touch this.
2: Right.
0: So in that respect, but that should be something you pay an employee for, not me.
1: Exactly.
0: I'm not hiring the employees for the place where I get yogurt. Otherwise, I would just do one at home.
2: Right. Yeah, exactly.
0: Yeah.
1: Wow.
0: So I totally agree.
1: Wow.
0: Yeah.
1: I am following this girl's journey on social media. I just think it's remarkable. On TikTok, her username is You Row Kelsey, like YOURow Kelsey, KELSEY, Kelsey. Kelsey Spendler is actively attempting to become the first American woman to row solo from California to Hawaii, completely unsupported by herself, just swimming out there in the rowing in the ocean. Listen to just her day 5 check-in. Take a listen.
4: Day 3 of becoming the first American woman to row solo.
0: Well, she's not good at math. Yeah. This is a problem.
4: Day 3 of becoming the first American woman to row solo from California to Hawaii. Last night, I got over the Continental Shelf, which is really cool. It's like this big cliff that drops off the coast, about 50 to 60 miles out. It was really cool. I was rowing, and all these tiny little fish were jumping around me. It's been pretty gray. I've been really trying to conserve my power. But yeah, just chugging along.
1: Just checking along. She hopes to break the record, which was set by a British girl, and she had done it in 86 days. So if Kelsey can do it in under 86 days, that would be a brand new record. I don't know why. I'm so fascinated checking in every single day to see like how her nights are going, how her days are going, because she is just out there by herself. There is no, you know, team that's a little off the coast somewhere helping her or checking in on her.
0: There is one team that's watching over her. It's called the Coast Guard.
1: I mean, yes.
0: But nonetheless, you're right. She's, yeah. I mean, it's not like they're right next to her in a chase boat or anything.
1: No. And her rowboat is 24 feet long. That thing looks small. I mean, you would think like, oh, well, that seems like plenty of space. No, it looks like a giant kayak. That's really kind of what it is.
2: Yeah, here I am. I remember I was worried about that dude from Oregon that had his cat that had that sailboat
1: that went to Hawaii. Sailboat.
2: This is different. This is a kayak?
0: I think I could do this.
1: It's really, really?
0: Yeah. Yes, because it set a record. I don't know about that, but I think I could row from California to Hawaii. I totally do. Here's why.
1: Oh, yeah.
0: Just give me enough time.
1: Well, that's exactly it.
0: Yeah. I don't know if I'm going to do it in 90 days, but I think I'm definitely going to do it in like a year.
2: Just clear out 6 months of your calendar.
0: Yeah. There you go. I got it. How many miles is it? 1,500 miles? All right. If I do a mile a day, that's 4 years. I can do it.
2: Piece of cake, right?
0: Yeah. I ain't worried about it.
1: Oh, my gosh.
0: Yeah. See you in 4 years.
2: Oh, my gosh. All right. So we're all familiar with the boy band out of Philadelphia called Boyz II Men. Well, there was a super fan back in the early early 2000s, and she had a chance to do a meet and greet with him with her sister. Now, the guy with the deep voice in the group, his name is Nate, all right? And you need to know that because that's very important in this meet and greet, and this is how it happened.
5: We need to talk about Nathan Morris from Boys to Men. I've been going back and forth about whether it's even worth it to say something now. I know there are probably statutes of limitations for things like this, but I honestly feel like it's my moral duty to put it out there so that it doesn't happen to somebody else. This is me in 2013. At a meet and greet. As you can see, Nathan took a little bit of a shine to me right off the bat. And at first I was really, you know, excited. I couldn't wait to tell everybody that the Nathan Morris nestled his head on my shoulder. We could not have been more excited. Like, hello, childhood dream in between my sister and myself. And while we were talking, he put his hand on my knee. So it kind of got my attention. Of course, hello. It was like an electrical spark. And that's when things went wrong because Nate Morris farted. He audibly farted. I heard it. My sister heard it. We made eye contact across him. He acted like nothing happened. He just let the moment pass. It stunk. It was not silent, and it stunk. And he knows he farted. I know he farted. My sister knows he farted. Okay? And it's time that everybody knows he farted. I demand accountability. Nathan Morris, this is my call out to you. You farted in 2013, and I know you did.
0: End of the road, baby.
2: Yeah, man.

0: like he did let go.
1: Oh, Nate, check in.
2: Now it is time for the Fernley Community Minute.
3: 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Fernley Chamber of Commerce having their quarterly luncheon on June 3rd. 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The Community Minute is brought to you by the Fernley Chamber of Commerce. Meetings will be held at the Fernley Community Resource and Response Center, 695 East Main Street here in Fernley. The meetings are every Tuesday morning. Doors open at 7 a.m. The meeting begins at 7:30 a.m.
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1: Ooh, we go to Hollywood every hour. What's coming up next?
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0: Zara Larsson is waking up today super thankful. So I'll share what she said to her fans in just a minute. But first, well, it's been 12 years since country star Jake Worthington was a runner-up on The Voice. And for those last 12 years, he has really tried to break through in the music world, right? He has gone on tour and done things. And it sounds like it's all a bit too much because he just announced he's taking a break from music, leaving that spotlight, saying, "I live a life as my heroes did, but that life got a hold of me. I love my family, my friends, and my fans too much to let it take over me. I need to take some time to work on myself for my wife and my daughter."
1: Rehab. It sounds like a rehab.
2: Sort of kind of
0: situation. It sounds a little more serious than just I'm burnt out.
2: Either that or you got slapped with an ultimatum. You know, like it's you are the family. Kind of what it feels like too. Like a little, like let me shift my attention to my family because I've been on the road for X amount of time.
0: Yeah,
2: that could be too.
1: Who saying knows? Must be nice, Tyrese.
3: Congratulations! Oh my!
2: What's it like?
1: See you at the airport for the pickup.
0: Zara Larsson is waking up today feeling great after the American Music Awards were this week because this is what she had to say to her fans. Take a listen.
4: Back home in Sweden, I woke up this morning as a two-time American Music Awards winner. Best breakthrough album for Midnight Sun and best collaboration with Pink Panthers. And what's so amazing about that is that it's fan voted. So you guys voted for me. Thank you so much.
1: Someone needs to tell her it ain't fan voted. Nonetheless, I like her and I know you're a huge fan of hers. But I'm just going to say it. I don't mean to say it. But like the American Music Awards is the Olive Garden of award shows.
0: Yeah, that
1: it's
0: is
1: at the
0: true.
1: Absolute bottom.
0: But
1: if you show up, you get an award. We all know.
0: What is weird though, because Zara Larsson has been around for over a decade and she's had hit songs. Just she never had like her own moment.
2: Yeah,
0: these were her first two American Music Awards, which I'm shocked.
1: Don't be. They're not that hard to get. They're not amazing. Now does she have any Grammys?
2: No.
1: Grammys is where it's like really hard. That's the Ruth's Chris.
2: I feel like she, you know, at this point in time in her career, which she's been out for quite some time, right? But I also feel like even if she got a Moon Man, like a VMA award, like she'd be excited as well. Like I think it's like at that level.
0: I think to her it matters because she's finally like, you know what? Finally, people know my name and who I am, actually.
1: I can see that.
0: Yeah. You know, like, dang.
1: Being a relief. Yeah. Well, good for her.
5: A Harvard doctor is promoting the 3 P's of healthy pooping, which we're told by him are pliability, pelvic floor, and propulsion. Really? Propulsion? Was I supposed to be going for distance this whole time?
0: I'm Medina Audrey Morton, and that's your Daily Dirt.

0: Any question you ask, we will answer at Hey Morton. Travis wants to know, Hey Morton, what do you think you could DIY fairly successfully? Like something in your house or whatever?
1: Okay.
0: All right. What could you DIY? You're like, today I'm going to do this. When I get done, it'll look like it was professionally made.
2: Okay.
0: Could be anything. All right. It's next here on Hey Morton.

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0: anything you want to know, we'll answer it. You just hit us up in the DMs at Hey Morton. Travis wants to know, Hey Morton, what do you think you could successfully DIY? Oh. So I think that means if you got it done, it would look professionally done.
1: Okay.
0: Here's what I think mine would be. I think it would be a cutting board. Like one of those nice ones you see that's like dark wood and light wood.
1: Yeah.
0: I actually kind of want to do that. I see the people like cut a board into strips and then they're like clink, clink, clink, clink.
2: Yeah, it's like slab by slab, right?
0: Yeah. And then they glue it together. Then they plane it out and then put linseed oil on it. I think I could do a fairly thick, well-looking cutting board.
2: And that would seem tedious.
1: It would be hard.
0: I think I would like doing that. Yeah.
1: Okay. Now, would you start with like already a piece of wood that is already pre-cut, or you're like,
0: you're
1: going out getting wood?
0: I'm not going to the forest.
1: That's what I'm picturing. Is like you got to go out like from scratch.
0: Nobody's going to do that. No, okay. That doesn't make sense.
1: That makes sense. Yeah. Okay.
0: Yeah. No, just get lumber.
1: Okay. Got it.
0: Out of lumber, I can make a cutting board. Okay.
2: There's got to be a Lowe's or a Home Depot nearby.
0: Yeah, right.
2: Come on, relax.
0: Don't be crazy. Not saying who's Amish.
2: Yeah.
0: Jeez. I made my own horse and buggy with my own hands, lady.
1: I can paint a room. Like, you know, if you want to paint your walls red, whatever, your cabinetry. My dad's a professional painter, and I would go on job sites with him. Sometimes I'd help him, and I've painted my own place.
0: All right, what's a painting tip that gives you an advantage that most people don't know? So I think everybody can kind of paint. That's not really DIY.
1: I think it's all in the prep. Everyone just thinks, oh, I got to get, you know, great primer and a great color and a great, that will all look good probably at the end. It's all in the prep. So if you don't prep right, like with taping it off and doing things like that.
0: Okay, so what's a taping technique that people don't know?
1: I mean, right now, back in the day, now they have a roller for tape. So you just put it on and you literally glide, which is easy.
0: So not really bragging about this DIY all that much. I can paint a wall.
1: I feel like people say it, but then I'll come into someone's house. I'm like, yeah, that's good. Like I guess
0: everybody does.
1: But the edges are like rough, and you can see kind of through it. They didn't prime maybe properly. You're like, yeah, it's good. It's just not great. And I feel like I could do a great job.
0: Okay, you could do a professional painting job.
1: Yeah.
2: All right. Okay. Mine is definitely.
0: I'm sorry. I'm not amazed by that. I know a lot of people. But I haven't seen your painting job, so I have to wait. Okay.
2: Yeah, I might have to hire you soon.
0: Yeah.
2: I don't know. But mine is definitely, I think I could DIY a gazebo.
0: Oh,
2: I really think I could. You know why I know? Because I've watched my dad fail like 4 times in his backyard. So like I know like what not to do.
0: Did he have pre-cut pieces and all that though?
2: He did.
0: A kit?
2: He did, but he had to design his own footing. For the gazebo, so like each one from like corner to corner, he had to like do the twist in and get all that in. So
0: okay,
2: yeah, I think I could. I think I could if I had enough lumber and like the ceiling and all. Like I think I could do it. I could knock it out,
1: and it would look professionally done.
2: Absolutely, might take like 20 trips to the hardware store.
0: Is it made out of wood or metal?
2: Wood.
0: Okay, so wood gazebo.
2: Because I feel like the metal ones are super easy.
0: A gazebo is arched, though, so you'd have arched wood at the top. It's not going to end up being a shed.
2: Yeah, that'll be tricky, but yeah.
1: I don't feel like, you know, well, all right.
0: You don't buy it?
1: I'll come and paint it when it's done.
0: Yeah, none of us are going to be at the home show winning an award.
2: At all.
0: Oh, my God, what a mess. Nothing. That's your answer.
2: Zero Travis,
0: nothing.
2: Yeah.
0: You couldn't DIY anything. Yeah.
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5: All right, we're going to play Guess Words. Let's get right into it. And let's not wait. Iman's waiting to play, and we love having you on. Iman, who are you going to play with, D-Rock or Adina?
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5: All right, 30 seconds on the clock. Remember to say pass if you get stumped. On your marks, get set, go.
13: If you have an Xbox, you can play video.
12: Games.
13: This is cheddar, Swiss, pepper jack. These are all types of...
12: Cheese.
13: Yes,
12: cheese.
13: A vegetable that you eat with melted cheese. They're like little trees. Not
12: cookies?
13: Cauliflower, but...
12: Pass.
13: Okay. Your aunt has a kid, and that is what to you? That's your...
12: Cousin.
13: When you win, you get a shiny what? You win a sport?
12: A trophy.
13: Yes. You should always strap this in your car. Strap this in when you're in a car.
12: A seatbelt.
5: Seatbelt's right. You got it after the buzzer, so you got four today. The word you passed on was broccoli.
12: Yeah. I see. Sorry about that.
13: No, don't worry.
5: There are no apologies.
13: I hate broccoli too. Bro.
5: Four is a good... Well, it's a decent score. It's good. Iman, you've heard this game enough to know that, you know what? The odds are stacked against you.
13: Yeah.
5: But it's not over. Adina needs to play with Sydney. So stay right where you are, Iman. Don't go anywhere. Let's bring in Sydney. Sydney, you and Adina have a rare opportunity today. You only need to get five to win.
14: Okay, let's do it.
5: 30 seconds on the clock. Say pass if you get stumped. On your marks, get set, go.
15: When you get on a plane, you find your...
14: seat.
15: Yes, you breathe in blank air.
14: Fresh.
15: Yes, you blank a marathon.
14: Run.
15: Yes, you can take a bath or a quick...
14: shower.
15: You can blank and fall on a banana peel.
14: 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Slip.
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15: Not a shower, but a nice hot long...
14: bath.
5: Oh, she would have got bath if you didn't say hot long. A nice hot, not a shower, but a nice hot bath.
15: I already
5: bath.
15: Had a fantasy about a nice long
5: I know, you're really getting
15: shower.
5: Descriptive. Nice
13: just
5: hot,
13: got personal,
5: long,
13: man.
15: Bath bomb.
5: Yeah.
15: Some candles. Yeah. It's nice.
5: It's not a shower, but you sit down in the bath. What else would you say? Couldn't say toilet. Even bath would be the one.
15: Yeah.
5: I really want her to get bath. I don't know why. It's really hung up on it. It doesn't matter because you guys won today.
15: Win.
5: All right. You guys are vibing today. It was really good. All the clues were great. And well,
15: we killed it.
5: You killed it on a day when you only needed five.
15: I know.
5: Of course. Isn't that how it always works? Once the pressure's gone, you perform.
13: Yeah.
5: Great job here on Guess Words.
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0: me.
1: Ooh, what's coming up next in the dirt?
2: Jack Osborne is talking down the haters who said, you know, it's kind of weird that they're going to do this Ozzy Osbourne avatar experience. Jack is here to explain it to us, and hopefully you'll get on board next in the Daily Dirt.

0: Osbourne is here to explain to us why his dad's Ozzy Osbourne avatar tribute that they're planning to take on the road is actually a cool thing. Okay, see if you're convinced in just a minute. But first, director Emerald Fennell made sure that Margot Robbie had extremely hairy armpits in Wuthering Heights for the sake of the historical accuracy, because it's supposed to be 18th century England. And, you know, Margot Robbie was all in, so she let those things grow. And then, after a ton of scenes, turns out Emerald decided to cut all of them. And she says now it's actually bothering her that she didn't include a single scene of Margot Robbie's armpits, because she says it kind of took away from that moment.
1: Not for us, said the audience.
2: Like, what?
1: Yeah,
0: isn't
1: we're good.
0: Funny?
1: You know, it's fine.
2: Margot works so hard.
1: Yeah, it's like, look, by the way, we have a wig department. So. Right. Not necessary.
2: Like, really?
1: Yeah.
0: Well.
1: Just go in there and have them glue it on and be like, cut. You're good. Pretty easy. Have you seen what they did with the Grinch?
2: That's right.
1: Okay. Yeah. So, you know, they can handle it.
2: And that was lime green.
1: Yeah. Okay. Well, good for you.
0: Last week, we found out that...
1: By the way, she's complaining she grew armpit hair. Well, what am I complaining about? Because right. I've done it.
2: Yeah.
1: Haven't we all?
2: Right. I'm doing it right now. What do
1: yeah,
2: you
1: it's not that hard. Can handle it.
0: Last week, we found out that Ozzy Osbourne will be turned into this, like, avatar that the family does plan to take on the road. They're saying he's going to be in digital form, kind of like an AI version of Ozzy, where you'll... very interactive. Well, fans will be able to ask him questions and he will give you a comeback like as Ozzy Osbourne.
2: Is it a hologram?
1: Yeah, is it a hologram or is it a kiosk at the concert?
0: Well, there's a lot of confusion because we don't know all the details. All we know is it'll be digital form using AI.
1: Mm-hmm.
0: So Jack Osbourne, because there were a ton of haters online saying this is weird, including me.
2: Yeah.
0: Jack Osbourne decided to say this.
3: It's going to be so tasteful what we're doing. It's not going to be lame. And it's really complex what we're doing. This isn't just like hooking up an image of my dad to ChatGPT. This is some like high level technology that we're going to be working with. And it's going to feel very real. Like it's really cool. And it's something that I think my dad would be into because we actually talked about it before he passed. So yeah, you know, I know he'd be into this.
1: Well, Jack Osbourne didn't just say my dad, we talked about it and my dad loved it. That's a different thing.
0: Yeah.
1: They talked about it and he's like, what are you doing? What the hell is that? Right? Dad, don't worry. It'll be tasteful. Don't make it weird. That's what he said.
0: Yep.
1: So, okay. Now, have you seen, remember we all watched that video, Howie Mandel was in it where he was kind of in another room in front of a green screen, but it looked like he was in a box and you could see all sides of it.
2: Correct, yeah.
1: And interact. If you recorded Ozzy in front of that green screen a bunch, his whole body, and then had it AI, you know, it would look like he was standing in a box that you could go over and say hi to him, and it would be a 3D version of him.
0: Yeah.
1: That's what I'm picturing is the only thing they could pull off.
0: Well,
1: you know, I mean, it's not like he's on a motorcycle at X Games, so. Oh, me jump!
2: He's doing stunts.
1: Yeah, like you said it would be tasteful. I don't know.
0: Yeah, what's tasteful to that family?
1: No, that's a good question.
4: A tortoise named Jonathan that lives on the island of St. Helena recently celebrated his 190th birthday with his 140-year-old trophy wife.
0: Oh, wow. I'm Medina. I'm Hay Morton, and that's your Daily Dirt.

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0: It is Hey Morton. Here's what's trending, what you'll be talking about when you get into work. Coming up next. Ooh, man. This police officer is defending his officers doing donuts in the snow with their police car.
1: Whoa.
0: And I don't think he does a good job of it because a citizen turned them in and he's trying to say, you don't need to rat on us.
2: Oh. Okay.
0: Wait till you hear police union president Doug Griffith explain why it's all right. Just keep it to yourself. Oh, it's funny. It's next here on Hey Morton.
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1: 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Must be present to enter, but not present to win. Fernley Chamber of Commerce having their quarterly luncheon on June 3rd. 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Lunch is included. $25 for members and $30 for non-members. 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The Community Minute is brought to you by the Fernley Chamber of Commerce. Meetings will be held at the Fernley Community Resource and Response Center, 695 East Main Street here in Fernley. The meetings are every Tuesday morning. Doors open at 7 a.m. The meeting begins at 7:30 a.m.
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0: what's trending, what you'll be talking about when you get into work. The police union in Houston, Texas is accused of harassing a man online and calling him a snitch.
1: Ooh.
0: He posted video of officers doing donuts in the snow with their vehicle. And it turns out the man who posted the video, Hammond Brown, is talking about it, but not just him. Police union president Doug Griffith is also weighing in, saying, hey, you didn't need to snitch, and not making a very convincing case. Listen to this.
2: Now look at HPD, man. Look, they out here doing donuts, man.
0: See, now, okay, well, you shouldn't be doing donuts. Yeah. Here's a union president.
2: Donuts, man.
3: We're human. We like to have a good time just like they do.
0: Right.
3: We're human. We like to have a good time just like they do.
0: Nope.
3: He took it a little serious, and then things may have went off the rails a little bit.
4: A little bit?
0: Yeah. You're not making a good case.
3: Things may have went off the rails a little bit.
2: Just leave me alone. I don't want no problems.
3: You can't do what he does in public and then turn around and call out others.
2: It's really messing with me because y'all posting all my business on social media. It's like y'all doing a lot to me, and y'all really getting me scared, like, because I ain't did nothing. I ain't did nothing wrong.
0: Yeah, he did nothing wrong by highlighting the fact that maybe you shouldn't be doing donuts in your police car.
4: He was just being a stand-up citizen.
0: Right.
2: Y'all was in the wrong.
3: They know what they did was wrong. It's been taken care of. For the public to be concerned about complaining on police officers, you can complain all you want. We don't go hunting people to they complain on police officers. That's not what we do.
0: Well, you can go on the social media and see whether that's true or not.
4: Whoops.
0: But how about just don't be doing donuts in the snow? None of this would be a problem in the first place.
4: Right.
0: Yes. Oh, my gosh. There's a restaurant that is family-friendly now. They've rebranded a little bit, and they have brand-new food. They have a brand-new sauce. You love sauce, right? This might be the place for you. Here's CEO Neil Kiefer talking about the rebranded family-friendly Hooters.
5: They had taken the Hooters girls' uniforms, over-sexualized it, I call it. The shorts almost turned into thongs. And frankly, that was never the intent of the brand. This was created in 1983 as an escape or an oasis. You know, it's a beach community. It's a beach-themed type of thing here in Clearwater. So that was very upsetting. And of course, today on social media, when you see pictures of people wearing the uniform, it appropriately affects other markets and affected us. So we just wanted to rectify it, get the brand back to its roots. I call it a re-hooter.
0: Yeah, well, let me tell you something. Neil, there was one reason for the outfits, and it's so men that had no chance with really hot women could think they did for about an hour.
4: Oh, yeah, dude. Yeah.
0: That was it. That's the bottom line.
4: She wrote her name on the napkin. Oh, my God.
0: Oh, my God. I know she does talks to everybody like this, but I think it's a little different here. Okay? See how fast she brought our wings?
4: Right.
0: Yeah, and she actually remembered my name. I think it's different. Like, it's not Fred. Oh, I think it is. I think it is. Sorry, Neil, but I wonder what he's going to do next.
4: Right?
6: A couple on a Qatar Airlines flight was forced to sit next to a dead body after the woman next to them passed away mid-flight. But on the bright side, at least she finally stopped coughing.
0: Oh, wow. All right. I'm Rick, and now you know what's trending here on Hey Morning.

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0: Every hour we go to Hollywood. What's coming up next in the dirt? Give us a tease.
1: Nicolas Cage just revealed which director, a huge director in Hollywood, just won't return his phone calls. He won't talk to him. It's just a bad relationship. It's next in the Daily Dirt.

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0: The Real Housewives of Beverly Hills star, Lisa Rinna, is speaking out about, you know, Spencer Pratt going for mayor of Los Angeles. Wait until you hear what she had to say about it in just a minute. First, Nicolas Cage just revealed that there's a director in Hollywood that he doesn't think has forgiven him for letting him down and won't return his phone calls. He's talking about Christopher Nolan. Apparently, Nick Cage was offered a role for the 2002 thriller movie Insomnia, and he turned it down. And he says ever since he did that, Christopher Nolan has basically ghosted him for everything else. He said most of them, talking about directors in Hollywood, they get their feelings hurt and don't call you back. It's happened with Christopher Nolan. They just don't call me back. He also claimed directors Woody Allen and Paul Thomas Anderson stopped reaching out after he passed on some of their projects as well.
1: Well, I think they saw some of the, like, the vampires in movies and stuff he did and said, you know what? Dodged a bullet. Yeah. We're not going for that kind of freaky stuff. So cool. Right? What's the movie? The Matchstick Men, where he has all the bees. The bees.
2: Oh, yeah.
1: The bees are coming after him. Or
2: then he was in Long Legs.
1: Yeah, like, yeah. Ghost Rider.
0: I got weird. Yeah.
1: he got weird choices. And they're like, you know what? Dodged a bullet.
0: Yeah. The Real Housewives of Beverly Hills, Lisa Rinna, was asked, what does she think of Spencer Pratt, the reality star, running for mayor of Los Angeles? And who she thinks should be running for mayor of Los Angeles. Here is how she answered that.
3: I am going to say not a reality star. Sorry, I love him, but we've already done that. We're not going to do that again. Because listen, I'm a reality person. You wouldn't want me as mayor, really. I mean, let's just face it. I love him. I think he's amazing. I just think we did that.
1: Well, you know, okay. I thought she was going to say, let's be real. And I was going to say, you haven't been real for a long time. But that's, you know, at least that's the most level argument I've heard someone made. It didn't seem like it was couched in like anger or anything like that.
2: Yeah, she basically said, don't let any of us, like anybody in reality.
0: We're all looking for attention. Yeah. And
1: Spencer Pratt's like, look, I may be a fame whore, but I still have standards. Okay. I'll keep my clothes on.
4: Yeah. A recent study found that men who post shirtless photos on dating apps are viewed as less competent and more promiscuous. I like the idea of people looking at dating profiles like, well, he must be competent. He has a shirt.
0: I'm Adina Anhi Morton, and that's your Daily Dirt.
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0: 866-570-1903. On Wednesdays, we play. Beat the Bosnian. You're going to have to take Dina on in basic trivia. And we're going to ask you questions. You'll have 30 seconds to answer as many as possible. And then when we get done, we'll bring Adina back in the room. She hasn't heard any of these questions. We'll ask her the same ones in 30 seconds. We'll see how she does. We'll compare scores.
1: Yeah.
0: So good luck. 866-570-1903. It's time to play Beat the Bosnian next here on Hey Morton. Good luck.

0: Every Wednesday, you take Adina on in basic trivia. We call it... Meet the Bosnian. I'm curious to see how you do with these questions today.
1: Me too.
0: Yeah, we'll see. We've got a movie question in there today.
2: Oh.
0: All right.
1: Okay.
0: We've got a question about the 90s today.
2: Ooh.
0: We've got a question about fairy tales, a question about world leaders.
1: Ooh.
0: We've got a question about anatomy.
1: Wow.
0: Restaurants.
1: Oh, you. Every category.
0: And we've got it all today. And that's just the first five questions. All right. So good luck. Let's meet our winner. Ashley, how are you?
3: I'm good. Good morning. How are you?
0: Good. I've already crowned you the winner. Are you good at trivia?
3: I don't know. I'm nervous.
0: Well, let's meet our contestant. Ashley, how are you today? Don't be nervous. These are pretty easy questions if you just take like a tenth of a second and think about the answers. Pretty easy.
2: Yeah, you'll be fine.
0: Here we go. 30 seconds on the clock. Goodbye,
1: good luck,
0: Adina.
1: Ashley.
0: Adina's heading out of the room. And here she goes. And there we go. All right. Say pass if you get stumped. It's a great strategy to get to the easier questions for yourself, okay?
3: Okay.
0: All right, here we go. On your marks, get set, go. What was the movie The Godfather about?
3: It was drugs.
0: Name a reality show from the 90s.
3: 90s? I'm trying to think. Pass.
0: What story features two children dropping breadcrumbs?
3: Is it breadcrumbs?
0: No. You are too nervous for this game. The movie The Godfather was about gangsters, the mafia. Two, a reality show from the 90s would have taken Jersey Shore, The Real World, Survivor.
3: Jersey Shore.
0: Even Dang Cops. Okay. Cops is kind of the 80s, but it's kept going this whole time, so we would have given you credit for Cops even. But so those are some shows. And then what story features two children dropping breadcrumbs? It's really obscure, but it's Hansel and Gretel. Do you remember that? They get led into the forest and
3: they drop
0: breadcrumbs to find their way back. So, all right. So, look, hold on. We don't know. Adina may get zero as well. So, the only one I think she'll get is number two. All right. You ready?
1: I'm ready.
0: Okay. Out of nine.
1: Out of nine?
0: Yeah. Out of nine. Well, 10.
1: Oh.
0: Well, we had 10 questions.
1: Okay.
0: But she got zero answers. So.
1: You're joking.
0: No, I only got to ask her three questions. So, out of three, she got zero. So, we'll see how you do. You know what?
1: Now,
0: I'm just going to tell you, Ashley, no matter what, I'm giving you these tickets for that laughter alone. That is so rude.
2: Wow, dude.
3: Thank you.
1: Sorry. Ashley, no, that's just so terrible sometimes.
0: No, we know that.
2: You better not bomb.
3: I was nervous.
0: Yeah, she was nervous. That's implied.
2: Adina, you better not bomb. You better not.
0: You know what?
1: I'm scared now.
2: You better not.
0: I should change all the questions to just be super hard. Yes. What is the genus of pomegranate? What is that question? Okay. All right. Listen in, Ashley. Let's see how you do, Adina. You just need to get one to prove your point. Here we go. 30 seconds on the clock. On your marks. Get set. Go. What was the movie The Godfather about?
1: Oh, Italian mob. Why? Italian mob.
0: Name a reality show from the 90s.
1: Oh, The Real World.
0: What story features two children dropping breadcrumbs?
1: Oh, it's a thing. Oh, I know it in Boston. I don't know it in English. Hold on. Red Riding Hood? Red Robin Hood?
0: See, you should feel a little better, Ashley. She only got through three questions. You got two of them right and one by accident,
1: my God,
0: I think.
1: Thank God.
0: The movie The Godfather was about the mafia, so I'll give you mob, Italian mob. Real World is a show from the 90s, and Hansel and Gretel.
2: Hansel and Gretel.
0: What do you say in Bosnian?
1: I thought it was Trevenka pizza, but it's not.
0: What do you think Terenca Binka would be the likely answer? Ashley was like, well, I didn't know you could answer in Bosnian.
1: I didn't.
0: Speak the Bosnian here. Yeah, so that's it. So two kids dropping breadcrumbs. So do they have the same story in Bosnia?
1: Same story, different. I was thinking of a completely different story in general.
0: Oh, what, what story are you
1: the
0: thinking?
1: Red Riding Hood. Red. What is the one with the red hood?
2: Red Riding Hood. Yeah.
1: Yeah. That would be Crvenka Ptica.
0: Why would Red Riding Hood drop breadcrumbs?
1: I'm not sure because I wasn't sure which one it was. And maybe in our story, they do drop breadcrumbs. I can't remember. Dang it.
0: Yeah, that's, see, this is why you won today.
2: Anyway,
0: yeah. I couldn't possibly let you walk away with a loss.
2: Yeah, no, no.
0: Oh, man. You know what bums me out, too? I had so many great questions today, and we only got to three of them.
1: We could do a double, like, tiebreaker. Like a double or nothing.
0: Well, you didn't tie, so we can't do that. But thanks for rubbing it in.
2: Wow, man.
0: You know what, Ashley? I hope you call back and play again, because today weren't your questions, but now that you've done it, you have no reason to be nervous anymore.
3: Thank you. I'll definitely try again.
0: Okay, we will like that. And thank you for playing. Speak the Bosnian. Yes. Yes. Drink them at Bankovic.
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0: this decision was just completely right. Or maybe this mom is just being petty. Miranda is a mom who decided not to take her son to a play date because she was invited last minute. This is actually the second time this has happened. So she decided, you know, I'm just not going to take him. I'm going to say no. I'm not taking him.
1: Ooh.
0: I just want to know, is that a right decision? Like, you know what? Good for you. You know, don't let this mom group invite you last minute and don't sacrifice all that. You're right. Or she's just being a little petty. Like, oh, so what? You invited me last minute.
1: Well, the question is she shorting her kids from having fun on a play date because she feels disrespected that she's just being included last minute and they don't really want it?
2: Mm.
1: Now, I wonder what you would do in that situation. 866-570-1903. What would you do if you're constantly being invited last second? At some point in time, go, hey, I am going to start saying no because I want to be respected by this. Mm. Or do you just go along and go, well, you know, I got invited. That's all that matters. And since I can make it, then I am going to go. Why cheat my kids out of having fun with their friends?
0: I mean, I don't know.
1: I want to know what you think. 866-570-1903. Get invited last second to a play date over and over again, right, with the mom group. And they're like, oh, it's kind of like you're the add-on.
0: Yeah, like, oh, by the way.
1: We're all meeting at the park at 4, so if you want to be there, yeah, all the kids going to get together. You're like, oh, geez, thanks. Yeah, or do you go, okay, well, I don't know. What would you do in that circumstance? 866-570-1903. I want to know what you think.

0: Is this mom just being straight up petty? Or she's got a point. Miranda decided not to take her son to a recent play date because she was invited last minute. And this is the second time that this invite came last minute. So she decided, no, we're not going to go to this play date. Is she right? Or is she just being a little petty?
1: Is it petty to not let your kid go on a play date because you got invited last second over and over again? You feel like you're being disrespected. What do you think? 866-570-1903. Moms weigh in. What do you think about that? Is that disrespect if you keep getting invited last second or not? Would you go or would you not? Bree is on the phone. Bree, what do you think?
2: Hi, I am one of the moms that does invite last minute. And I even tell other moms, I'm like, hey, like, even if it's last minute and you want to, like, grab yogurt, like, hey, we're on our way to yogurt, like, I'll come in an hour. Like, I'm like, sure, I'm down. So I'm one of the last minute moms. And it's never with intention. Like, the last minute on my end is never with intention or, like, meant to hurt. But I'm, like, I have a hard time making plans. So maybe this mom is the same. Maybe she has a hard time making plans and just is like, hey, you want to hang out?
1: Well, the mom is saying that she gets invited last minute and her feelings are hurt by that. But I kind of feel like you do. Like, life is hectic. If you get an invite at all, don't short your kids. Let them hang out with their friends.
2: Yes, exactly. Like, I think that the kid and maybe even the mom will still have a good time, even if it is last minute. Like, they still get to see a friend. Like, it takes work to maintain friendships, and that mom is still putting forth an effort, even if it is last minute.
0: But, you know, you keep saying, you know, listen, being a mom is hectic and a lot of stuff happens last minute. But when it does come to, like, kids playing with other kids, there is still some prep, right? You got to get the diapers ready. You got to get so much ready to leave the house alone. So you do have some time to think about where you're going to go. Are we going to go to the park? Are we going to go to the zoo? Whatever. And invite a person with plenty of time ahead.
1: What do you consider plenty of time?
0: Several hours. You know, if you're planning to go to a park at 3 o'clock in the afternoon, by 9, maybe text that friend and say, hey, we're going today, later today. So everyone can kind of get their schedules in order because you got feeding and nap and this and that. You can't just do last minute.
1: I don't know. What do you think about that, Bree?
2: I would say like 1 to 2 hours. Like, yeah, I would say like an hour or two ahead of time. Like,
0: an hour? I could be at the grocery store in the middle of it. Like, that's too short of a time.
2: Or like, hey, we're going to leave for the beach in an hour. Like, we're leaving in an hour. Would you want to go?
1: Yeah.
2: And then, or whatever it is, like, we're leaving in an hour, you know, or we're going to go get lunch in an hour. Would you want to go with us? Or something like that. I would say, depending on how far the place is.
1: Yeah. Bree, let me ask you this. This has been my experience, but maybe I'm singular this way. You know that game Plinko in Price is Right where they let that little thing go down and it bonks back and forth trying to get into the 1,000? That's kind of how any day with kids goes. You start at the top and you want it to go straight to the bottom and it's never going to. And you don't know where it's going to end up.
2: It's so true. Yes.
1: Yeah. And so I think you're just kind of on the fly. No one takes it personal because you're like, you know what? It's just, we're just all kind of making it work. So we just kind of reach out and make it happen.
2: Yes, and sometimes if you have, like, say you do have plans that were scheduled, like, 2 weeks in advance, you know, and you're like, hey, you want to get together next Saturday or whatever, and then that Saturday comes, and your kid doesn't feel good, or, you know, whatever, you didn't sleep good last night, and you're exhausted, or whatever, and you're like, you know what, I'm not feeling up for it, like.
1: Yeah. That's a good point. Bree, you bring common sense to a show that rarely has some.
2: I love listening to you guys. You're our morning go-to, so I'm here for it.
1: Good. Well, thank you for being on our show today. That was great. We're asking you, if a mom continually gets invited last second to a play date, does she take it personal and say, you know what, I've had it with the last second invite? Or is that being petty? Magda, what do you think?
3: You know, I'm a mom that kind of does things on the fly, and I'm the mom who invites last minute. Excuse me. So I don't think she should. I think that you should be just happy that someone is thinking of you and your child and wants you to come along and have a good time. Sometimes you just do things on the go. That's kind of how my family is. We don't do a lot of planning. So if you're offended by that, that's a you problem.
1: I kind of feel like it's too bad for the kids if you're telling them, like, look, I need this to be on a calendar for me to show up constantly. And I could see why, you know, if it's a mom's group that's always planning stuff and at the last minute you feel like you're added in. But ultimately, what's the idea of it all? It's giving your kids a chance to go have some fun with their friends. So you kind of got to put your own feelings aside and just say, okay, cool, let's do this. What do I care? My kids are having fun.
4: I mean, I tie it to my hot mess, hanging out with your hot mess. So let's collaborate and just be one big hot mess, basically, on the fly.
1: Collide.
3: Which is usually how momhood is. We're all just one big giant hot mess. Yeah.
1: Trying to keep it together while these kids are creating chaos all day. You did what? Yes. Well, Magda, thank you for calling. We appreciate that. Yeah, I think you just got to let them do it. You know what I mean? I think you got to let the kid hang out there and just let him have some fun with their friends. Are you persuaded to think that way, or you still think there has to be big plans?
0: It depends, I guess. You know, if we're just grabbing some, you know, ice cream, that's fine to be last minute. But if it's a play date and there's like 8 women involved and 10 kids, like, I'm looking around like, who got the last text and who got the first text?
1: Why?
0: And if I'm the one constantly being invited last, that says they don't really love you as a friend. They don't accept you in the group.
1: I think if they're having your kids show up and be around their kids, they do. Because otherwise, they're not going to include you. You're like, not her kids. No way.
0: In my mind, I've seen it like, oh, well, let's just invite her because, you know, we don't want problems.
1: I don't think, when it comes to your kids, I don't know if it works that way. Lavette, what do you say?
5: I say that's an excuse. This on the fly, I'm a mother, I'm this, I'm that. I raised 4 kids by myself and we maintained a schedule. Mm-hmm. And I was part of a mom group, and you have to have structure some part of your life. If you mix it up every now and then and you invite someone last minute, okay, it's understandable. But if this mother's getting it last minute every time, someone's unorganized. And then so what do you teach your kids? We gonna live on the fly all of our life?
1: We
5: just gonna jump up and just go. No organization. Let's just, whenever we feel like it, we're just gonna jump up and everyone's supposed to show up. And if you don't, oh well.
1: Yeah, I guess.
5: I mean, there has to be some type of structure somewhere. I get that when you have kids that you can't control every minute. No, you can't. But the minutes and stuff that you can control and be considerate of other people's households.
1: I have a question.
5: Come on. Yes.
1: Am I in trouble?
4: Yo, I feel like it. I feel like we're all in trouble, dude.
0: I'll go in my corner. Yeah.
1: Sorry.
4: I had to check the call, make sure it wasn't my mom on the line. Like, dude.
0: Yes.
4: I'm scared.
1: Here's one thing I know for sure. Your kids have their act together.
4: Yeah, they do.
1: No doubt about it. You raised good ones.
5: My kids are grown and they're productive, and I have grandkids. And you know what? Things do come up, but don't use it as an excuse to continually be late to things or continually be the last one to plan something. It's not an excuse.
1: Well, you know, okay.
4: Yes, ma'am.
0: I found my person.
1: Thank you, Lavette.
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1: And now, another juicy tidbit from Hollywood. What's coming up next?
0: Russell Crowe was in Paris, and man, did he lay down the law to all the crazy paparazzi. I will share what he told them, and then what he said afterwards, next in the Daily Dirt.
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0: Russell Crowe just laid down the law when it comes to paparazzi and fans wanting his autograph in Paris. You're going to hear how he kind of flipped out in just a minute. But first, Miley Cyrus finally got her star on the Hollywood Walk of Fame over the last weekend. It was a huge moment for her, obviously, and she actually got emotional talking about her journey from coming from, you know, Tennessee to Hollywood, the, you know, big dreams and all that. She even gave a shout out to her dad, Billy Ray Cyrus, and said that they used to actually walk Hollywood Boulevard together when she was just a little kid on Hannah Montana, saying she was dreaming about this exact moment.
1: That's unfortunate.
2: And that became the theme song.
1: Okay. Yeah, I kind of feel like
0: that is true.
1: It's a little gross, right? Because we've all been down the Hollywood Walk of Stars, and you shouldn't have a kid down there.
2: Yeah.
0: Yeah, right? Yeah.
2: Definitely wear a hazmat.
0: What time of day was it?
1: Yeah, exactly. What are you guys walking around down there for? Where are you going?
2: Like, why?
1: Burned out tire shop? Like, what are you looking for?
2: Are you hungry? There are other restaurants, other places.
0: Oh, my God.
1: You want to meet a Spider-Man in the throes of drug addiction?
0: Yeah. Oh, my
1: perfect.
0: God.
1: Okay.
0: That's so great.
1: It's true.
0: Russell Crowe was in Paris, and so he was coming out of his hotel. Of course, a ton of fans and paparazzi are right there waiting for him. And, you know, he decided, listen, this is not going to get crazy or chaotic. I'm going to lay down the law because this is exactly how it's going to go. It's maybe a little difficult to hear, but he says, stay where you are. Don't push in on me. I'll come to you, give everyone space. And if someone becomes a jerk, he says, I'm gone. Okay, are we clear on this? Take a listen.
3: Stay where you are. Okay. Don't push in on me.
4: Shut up.
3: I'll come to you. As soon as somebody's in, I'm gone.
4: Okay, okay.
3: Got me? Clear?
4: Yes, sir.
1: Okay,
4: yes,
1: sir. I have an issue with this. I saw a TMZ headline that said, that, and I clicked on it for the very reason, Russell Crowe explodes on paparazzi. The word explodes was in all caps. I thought, oh, whoa.
0: Mm.
1: And that was it. To me, that's not exploding. To me, that's being rational. He's like, I'm going to sign everything, which I watched the video. He did.
0: He did.
1: He signed everything. For a lot of people that didn't even sound exactly like they knew who he was, I'm like, these people are autograph sellers.
0: Oh, yeah.
2: Basically, yeah.
1: And
2: yeah.
1: He probably sees the same guy getting the same autograph 20 times and is tired of them all pushing. He's like, hey, I've seen you 5 times this week. I know you're selling this on eBay. Act natural or else I'm out.
2: Right.
0: Yeah.
1: You know? And so if he had pushed through everybody and jumped in a van, he'd be like, rude, you don't care about your fans.
0: True. Yeah.
1: So where's the middle ground on that? Because that to me looked like the middle ground. And how does TMZ, Russell Brand explodes on fans? You're like, hey, TMZ, I don't think so.
2: That's clickbait.
0: See, I don't think that was handled the best way. I think.
1: Okay. How would you handle it?
0: Yeah.
1: Now, you've seen these 20 people.
0: Yeah.
1: You know they could care less about you. They're just selling your autograph. And it's Thursday, and you just want to walk from the hotel to your vehicle.
0: Yeah.
1: How do you handle it when they're all pushing you?
0: I think he could have said the exact same words, except taking out the curse words. And I think that's where people thought, oh, you must have a level of anger coming in, because he simply just walked out of the hotel room. So it's not like there was a commotion beforehand, so he finally flipped out to say. It was the first words out of his mouth with 2 curse words in one sentence.
1: There was a commotion beforehand all week long when that happens every time.
0: Sure.
1: And it's the same people.
0: But okay, then there's a back way, right? You didn't have to go out the front of the hotel.
1: Okay.
0: Right? So it's like, if you're going to do that, he could have said that same exact line. I think if he just took out those 2 curse words, it would have sounded like, hey, I'm assertive. I'm telling you what I want, but I don't sound mean about it. Like, he sounded like it came from, I'm sick of this.
2: But at that moment, did it feel like an ambush? Did it feel like aggressive?
0: No. Nobody was even close to him.
1: Hmm. I think maybe he has done exactly what you've said 30 times.
0: Mm-hmm.
1: And this is time 31.
2: He's at it.
0: Well,
1: and he said,
0: bad.
1: You know what? I don't think you're understanding what I'm saying. So back the blank up, which is exactly what you would say if they were doing that to you all the time. Adina, I know you'd be like, hey, back the blank up. I've had enough. I can. And he didn't.
0: But nobody provoked him to do it. That's what's a little weird to me.
1: But those people are there all the time. So that's what I'm saying. We're seeing this one account. But this happened 20 times that week to him. And he's like, okay, I'm going to sign it. He didn't say.
0: Then just get in the car and go. Then don't deal with it at all.
1: But then you get the same exact thing. Oh, he didn't care about his fans. He's like, I will stop and sign.
2: Yeah.
1: And I'm going to accommodate you. Do it in an orderly fashion.
2: Because you're still in the business of people.
1: Yeah.
2: So.
0: Exactly. That was not nice.
1: I thought it was very nice. Not end of story. Listen.
3: Stay where you are. Okay. Don't push in on me.
1: Don't blanket push in on me.
3: I'll come to you.
1: And I'll come to you.
0: Mm-hmm.
1: How much more accommodating can you be? As soon as somebody pushes in like that, I'm going. And I don't blame him, given what weirdos do these days.
2: And he didn't yell at them.
1: And no, he did not explode.
2: Right.
1: Yeah, I don't get it. Like, I thought that was pretty rational, fair way to treat people instead of going, get the blank out of the way, I'm getting in my car. Because he had security with him. He could have had them just manhandle people out of the way and just be like, forget it.
2: Yeah.
1: You got your 20 autographs this week.
2: He could have been a Baldwin, you know?
4: Hey, get this. A family in Massachusetts won $5 million from a lawsuit against a country club after their property was hit with over 600 golf balls. Family was like, you know, when we moved directly next to a golf course, we had no idea that this could happen.
0: I'm Medina, Anhe Morton, and that's your day.

0: It's our phone prank, the phone, Jibba. You know that place, Edible Arrangements, they send you a bouquet of fruit cut into shapes on sticks?
1: Yeah.
0: I'm going to call them and pretend that I think that it's edibles, you know, that are supposed to get you high.
2: Oh, my goodness.
0: And I want my money back because I've been eating them and nothing's happening.
1: It's not working.
0: We've been sitting here for about 3 hours and nothing's happening.
3: Oh my God.
4: What exactly do you mean nothing's happening?
0: Well, we got the arrangement, and everybody dug in right away. All my friends here, and that was about 3 hours ago. And so far, no reaction, no nothing. Everyone's just kind of sitting here, like chill, like same.
4: Okay, I'm kind of confused. I mean, is everybody ate from the bouquet?
0: Yeah, everybody ate from the bouquet, and
4: nothing's happening, right?
0: Yeah, nothing's happening.
1: Oh my God, dude. Oh my God.
0: We're not high. It's our phone prank, Edibles Arrangements. It's the phone, Jibba, next here on Hey Morton.
5: You played it cool and I played it dumb. Don't you think I'm a little too young to be messed with like that?

0: Hey, you know that place that makes fruits and puts it on a stick? They like cut up fruit in the shapes of stars and flowers. Edible arrangements, right? Well, now that all the states have relaxed their marijuana laws, the word edibles means something completely different. So we're going to call them and ask them, how long does it take for it to kick in once you've eaten the fruit? It's our phone prank. The phone, Jibba.
1: Edible Arrangements. This is Peter.
0: Yeah. Hi, Peter. This is Rick. And I wanted,
1: Hey, Rick. How you doing?
0: I'm good. Listen, I ordered a bouquet from you guys yesterday. They just delivered it today. And okay. We've been sitting here for about 3 hours and nothing's happening.
1: What exactly do you mean nothing's happening?
0: Well, we got the arrangement, and everybody dug in right away, all my friends here, and that was about 3 hours ago, and so far, no reaction, no nothing. Everyone's just kind of sitting here, like, chill, like, same.
1: Okay, I'm kind of confused. I mean, is everybody ate from the bouquet?
0: Yeah, everybody ate from the bouquet, and...
1: And nothing's happening, right?
0: Yeah, nothing's happening.
1: Okay, I'm just kind of confused. Was there something wrong with it? Was it bad?
0: No, it tasted fine. I mean, the fruit was fresh. Everything was good. But this has been about 3 hours. Does it usually take longer than that to kick in?
1: For what to kick in? I'm not following the feelings. What exactly do you mean?
0: Like after you eat it, it usually takes about 3 hours for the feeling to kick in, and you start to feel something.
1: I mean, usually people just eat it, and that's about it. What do you mean?
0: Like the euphoria, like the, I guess is for lack of a better word, or like the like you start to feel lightheaded and like laughing and stuff.
1: Were you trying to order like a marijuana edible?
0: Yes, exactly.
1: Okay, that's not what we do. We just have fresh fruits and chocolate, and I mean everything. Just you know, everything's edible. We don't do any sort of like. Medical anything or anything in it or on it or anything like that.
0: So you're telling me I just got a bunch of fruit?
1: But yeah, that's what the order was. It was an edible arrangement.
0: So you're telling me nothing's right. Gonna happen. So we've just been sitting here like
1: all,
0: a bunch of
1: you guys all ate it, right?
0: Yes.
1: Yeah, there's nothing in it that's gonna make you have any sort
0: well,
1: of
0: well then why do you call it edible?
1: Because everything's edible. You ate it.
0: What's an edible?
1: Yeah, something you can eat.
0: But it's also something that makes you feel something. You know what I mean.
1: I know what you mean now, but that's not what we do here. We
0: okay, well, that's kind of that's kind of false advertising, isn't it?
1: It's not. It was edible. You ate it. It's edible arrangement.
0: Okay, if I came up to you and gave you a brownie and said, hey, this is edibles, would you eat it?
1: Well, I mean, I would have to ask you if anything was in it.
0: Right, because you think edibles means something that makes you feel good, right? Oh, man, this is such a letdown. So we'd like to get a refund if that's okay.
1: I can't issue a refund for that. I mean, if there was something wrong with it, like if it was bad.
0: Yeah, there's something wrong with it. You gave us a bunch of chopped up fruit in the shapes of stars and stuff. So we ate a bunch of bananas and pineapples and stuff.
1: It was edible and you guys ate it all.
0: So did people pay you that money to just buy fruit on a stick? Is that what you're trying to tell me?
1: Yes. It's all just fresh fruits and chocolates. That's all we do.
0: I'd like
1: here.
0: To get my money back.
1: Nothing like what you wanted.
0: I'd like to get my money back.
1: I'm sorry. I can't give you a refund for that.
0: Well, the least you could do is give me a jibba.
1: What's a jibba?
0: A jibba is a prank call. We're playing a prank call on you now, man.
1: Oh, man. I knew this couldn't be real.
0: Come on, man.
1: Oh, man. Edibles.
0: I'm waiting for the edibles to kick. Come on. Nobody's ever come by and tried to buy edibles from you.
1: Not that kind.
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1: 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There'll be a food truck, a race car to take pictures with, and they'll have some awesome prizes. 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Starts at 10 a.m., ends at 4 p.m. at 90 West Main Street here in Fernley. Raffle winners will be announced every 30 minutes. Must be present to enter, but not present to win. Fernley Chamber of Commerce having their quarterly luncheon on June 3rd. Doors open 11:30 a.m. Lunch served 11:45 a.m. Program begins promptly at noon. Lunch is included. $25 for members and $30 for non-members. This quarter will feature the Candidate Forum held at 695 East Main Street here in Fernley. The Community Minute is brought to you by the Fernley Chamber of Commerce. Meetings will be held at the Fernley Community Resource and Response Center, 695 East Main Street here in Fernley. The meetings are every Tuesday morning. Doors open at 7 a.m. The meeting begins at 7:30 a.m.
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All you gotta do, honey, is kinda stand in one spot, wiggle around just a little bit, and that's what you got. 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
1: 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About the shack outside the games. And you know what I'm talking about. 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
1: 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Raffle winners will be announced every 30 minutes. Must be present to enter, but not present to win. Fernley Chamber of Commerce having their quarterly luncheon on June 3rd. Doors open at 11:30 a.m. Lunch served at 11:45 a.m. Program begins promptly at noon. Lunch is included. $25 for members and $30 for non-members. This quarter will feature the Candidate Forum held at 695 East Main Street here in Fernley. The Community Minute is brought to you by the Fernley Chamber of Commerce. Meetings will be held at the Fernley Community Resource and Response Center, 695 East Main Street here in Fernley. The meetings are every Tuesday morning. Doors open at 7 a.m. The meeting begins at 7:30 a.m.
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She'll be alright. 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

All right, that's Witchy Woman and Not With A Beat. Big Pete's in the house, and so is Shaboozy. What? A bar song coming your way on 101.3.

0: time, bro. Kick me out the
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0: gotta tell you, that song makes you want to bounce. You know what I mean? All right. Hey, guess what? This is Big Pete, and I'm filling in for Jay Pierce Rodriguez while he's on sabbatical with his family. Making memories, baby, making memories. Speaking of making memories, Drake is in the news like we talked about earlier. He's got 42 spots in this week's Hot 100, including 9 out of the first 10 songs. So the top 10, 9 are from Drake. So I was thinking, what would Casey Kasem, if he was still around, what would he think about all this fun? Well, guess what? We have it.
1: I'm Casey Kasem. Before the break, it was the number 2 song from Drake.
2: Number 2!
1: Ran to Atlanta, which takes us to our number 1 song of the week. And no surprise, it's from Drake. Just like 41 of his other songs on the Hot 100 this week. At number 1, it's Janis, STFU, which stands for Shut the... Is Dawn on the phone? Every week I can't have a number 1 song that has profanity in the song title. Is Dawn on the phone? Get Dawn on the phone. 42 songs in the top 100? Something must be screwy with the way they rate these days. I prefer the old days when an artist only had one song on the charts. Like Carl Douglas, Kung Fu Fight. Let's get this done. I've got to do a Scooby-Doo in 30 minutes.
0: That's right, Casey's Coast to Coast. I kind of miss that. You know, he's like my second favorite DJ of all time. Behind, of course, Jay Pierce Rodriguez. Wolfman Jack, baby! I thought about calling myself Wolfman Jackson there a long time ago. Wolfman Jackson. All right, it's 3:18. We are definitely going to break away to get our bills paid, but we'll come back for your first traffic report of the day, and you're not going to want to miss it. It's not bad.
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4: 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Meetings will be held at the Fernley Community Resource and Response Center, 695 East Main Street here in Fernley. The meetings are every Tuesday morning. Doors open at 7 a.m. The meeting begins at 7:30 a.m.
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0: All right, here's a look at your traffic going on right now. We got a vehicle accident with injury on I-80 West, East McCarran Boulevard. I-80 West, East McCarran Boulevard. If you can avoid it, definitely I would suggest you can avoid that. And don't forget, we got slowdowns right here at the roundabout here in Fernley, because that's something that happens every day. And Newlands, always be careful on Newlands. 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All right, woo! That was done. All right, we're going to get back to more of today's music at yesterday's price.

right, did I mention that it's way back Wednesday? Right now we got some Smokey Robinson coming your way and Tears of a Clown. And don't cry, it's okay. Don't be hating.

0: All right, that's a little bit of rock and music coming your way. It is 54 degrees outside, 54% chance of rain. Car 54, where are you? All right, stupid news of the day. With it raining all day, it's also national, wait for it, sunscreen day. Slather on that sunscreen and get out in the rain. Get wet, baby, get wet. But we got a little piece on that we're going to play for you right now, so rock it.
1: Ladies and gentlemen of the class of 99, wear sunscreen. If I could offer you only one tip for the future, sunscreen would be it. The long-term benefits of sunscreen have been proved by scientists, whereas the rest of my advice has no basis more reliable than my own meandering experience. Enjoy the power and beauty of your youth. Never mind. You will not understand the power and beauty of your youth until they've faded. But trust me, in 20 years, you'll look back at photos of yourself and recall in a way you can't grasp now how much possibility lay before you and how fabulous you really looked. You are not as fat as you imagine. Do not read beauty magazines. They will only make you feel ugly. But trust me, on the sunscreen,

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8: All right, here's another look at your traffic report. I-80 and East McCarran. If you're driving from Fernley to Reno, that's the first McCarran. There's a vehicle accident injury right there. Other than that, man, the roads are clear. They're just wet. So take a few extra minutes to get to where you're going, all right? That includes the roundabout. Hey, let someone in. Share the experience with everybody. Nevada Cement Company.

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1: This is Robert Perea from the Fernley Reporter with your Fernley News Minute for Wednesday, May 20th. The Lyon County Sheriff's Office announced Tuesday that Twyla DeFawn and her 7-month-old daughter Abigail, who've been reported missing, were found in Reno by the United States Marshal's Office. DeFawn was taken into custody on an outstanding warrant that had been issued. The Sheriff's Office said the infant is in good health and steps are being taken to place her in a safe environment. The North Lyon County Fire Protection District is seeking candidates to fill a vacant position. Position on the board of directors. Candidates must provide the district with a letter of interest no later than 5 p.m. on June 8th. Call the district office at 575-3310 for more information. Stay in touch with your local news with the Fernley Reporter. I'm Robert Perea from the Fernley Reporter, and this has been your Fernley News Minute on 101.3 FM, my biggest little radio.
0: Fallon, Reno, Fernley, Sparks, Nevada, and surrounding.
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3: 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I'm down for it.

0: You know, I gotta give it up, man. I love all music that has horns in it, man. You got a horn section, you can guarantee that I'm listening to it. All right, we're gonna go tickle your funny bone right now, and we're gonna dedicate this one to Jay Pierce Rodriguez, because I know he's listening out there somewhere. And this is Jim Gaffigan, who was just here in town on Disney Family Vacation. We're gonna check this out and come back, and we're gonna talk about it.
1: Vacation. Well, I should clarify, we went to Disney. Now, if you haven't been to Disney as an adult, just imagine you're standing in line at the DMV, and that's it. Actually, it was Orlando in July, so it was kind of like standing in line on the surface of the sun. Why would we do this to ourselves? Remember when you were a kid and you'd go on vacation, you'd be like, why is Dad always in a bad mood?
0: Are you listening,
1: Jay?
0: Now
1: I understand. How can I spend an enormous amount of money, be uncomfortable, and listen to my children complain and whine? Disney. I did figure out what makes Disney truly magical, though. You can walk around for 12 hours and still gain weight. I know it's 110 out here, but these fries taste great. We eat, you know, because we want to have a good time. Really, that's all a vacation is. Just us eating in a place we've never been. Well, why don't we eat something, then we'll go and get something to eat. And we'll see that thing we're supposed to see. They probably got a snack bar there, right? After that, we should probably get something to eat, though. Then we'll eat something.
0: All right, well, let's talk about that right now real quick. Because when I travel, you know, we don't cut corners. We eat where we want to eat. If it's a really nice place, well, guess what? We're eating there no matter what. And yes, eat and eat and eat. Half of your vacation is spent eating, I swear. And it's like, I would love to know people that go on vacation and lose weight, because not my family. Not my family. We eat at least 5 or 6 times a day, especially when you're driving, because you know your butt gets tired from riding around, and so you figured, well, heck, let's stop and get out and sit back down and eat. All right, we're gonna break away to our sponsors. We got a traffic report coming up that you're not gonna want to miss. Keep it locked on the best show on radio, baby, right here on 101.3, My Biggest Little Radio.
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3: 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Must be present to enter, but not present to win. Fernley Chamber of Commerce having their quarterly luncheon on June 3rd. 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The Community Minute is brought to you by the Fernley Chamber of Commerce. Meetings will be held at the Fernley Community Resource and Response Center, 695 East Main Street here in Fernley. The meetings are every Tuesday morning. Doors open at 7 a.m. The meeting begins at 7:30 a.m.
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0: All righty, we're going to give you a little shout-out on the traffic going on. Sparks, we have the same one on I-80 and East McCarran. Be careful out there or expect some delays. And now we have Reno 580 North Meadowood Mallway. Expect some delays there, so if you can avoid it, definitely avoid it. And for all the other slowdowns, just take it easy. It's wet out there. It's going to be slippery. We want you to get to where you need to go, and that is H-O-M-E. It's a four-letter word I like to use called home. 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

All right, all right, all right. So earlier in the show, we played some Miley Cyrus, and it was a great song. It just reminded me of Stevie Nicks, and it's like, oh my God. Then a few songs later, it was Fleetwood Mac Landslide. It's like, oh my God, the light bulb. You know, when you get an idea, the light bulb goes off. Mine was like blinding. This whole room was almost like burnt to a crisp. Because I'm thinking, hey, Miley Cyrus needs to do a Fleetwood Mac song like Landslide. Or better yet, Stop Dragging My Heart Around. And instead of Tom Petty, I'd be more than happy to fill in. Now, if you know me, you know I'm not really kidding. I would definitely do that in a heartbeat. I think Miley Cyrus should definitely cover Fleetwood Mac with Stevie Nicks songs. But originally, for this segment, I was going to play a trivia. So if we got some time, I'm going to play the trivia anyway. So the trivia for today is I'm going to play three songs, and you're going to tell me what they all have in common. So let's get to it. What do these three songs have in common?

0: So, got any ideas about what they have in common? You want to know the answers? Well, I'll tell you the answer in the 5 o'clock hour. So just keep it locked. All right, guys, it is 4:45 on your afternoon drive. I hope it's a great drive. I hope you guys are taking your time, cranking up the radio, and just enjoying life because the work is done. Now it's time to go home and spend time with your families. Sometimes it's better to be back at work, but I know that's not true. All right, we're going to break away to our sponsor. Keep it locked. We got comedy coming in the next hour, plus the answers to all the questions that you want to know about what those three bands have in common on 101.3 Biggest Little Radio.
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0: 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All right, the only slowdown we got going on is 580 in Meadowood Mall. There's a vehicle accident and injury right there. And your normal slowdowns, Newlands Drive near Walmart and Lowe's and the roundabout. Just looking out my window right now, it looks the traffic on East Main Street, 25 East Main Street, is clear as a bell. So if you're coming from Reno and to Fernley, don't take the second exit. Just take the first exit and call it good. All right, with that being said, we're going to break out to more great music and good times on the best show in radio, only on 101.3.
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